So Hillsborough ahead to their own 47-yard line with the football. And the Hilltoppers with the first down. So first down and 10 for Hillsborough from their own 47-yard line. Just about a minute into this one. So two carries, one for 8 yards. That one about three or four. And the Hilltoppers get back under center. At and under center. He's got three men in the backfield behind him. He will give this one off to Wells, the fullback. And he'll be brought down at midfield. Pickup of two, maybe three. Second down and seven. Wells will get their majority of their carries, but they will get Patton involved, their quarterback, and, of course, Noah Satterly as well. Kendall may also get involved with some carries as well. Second down and seven for the Hilltoppers from dead midfield. Second and seven from the 50. Patton under center. Hands this one off. And diving ahead to about the 43-yard line will be Noah Satterly. He got on the outside, got around right tackle. And that will leave us with a third down at about a yard. Nope, it is a first down. Enough for the first down for Hillsborough. So enough for the first down for the Hilltoppers. First down and 10, and they are in Vandal territory at the 43-yard line. 9 minutes, 35 seconds remaining in this opening quarter. First down and 10 for Hillsborough from the Vandals. 43, Patton hands this one off to Wells, and he fights to about the 39 before a pack of Vandals will bring him down. He's 5'8", 205 pounds. Ends up with about a 5-yard gain out of that. And it is second down and five. Second down and five for Hillsborough, and they're ahead to the Vandal 38-yard line. Last week, the Vandals saw Carlinville, their second possession of the game, lasted nearly 12 minutes. And Hillsborough can do the same if they want. Patton makes one handoff, gives it to the second man through. He gets ahead to about the 33 before he's pushed back. I believe that's Gabe Wells, where that carry was. He gets all the way ahead to the 32-yard line, and it's another first down for Hillsborough. So they're moving the chain. And it is first down and 10 at the Vandal 32-yard line for Hillsborough. 8.5 minutes remaining, opening quarter. First down and 10 for the Hilltoppers from the Vandal 32. Patton under center takes a snap. It's a handoff to the second man through, and I think the Vandals got fooled a little bit. That is Satterly got the carry. That's the other thing. There'll be some misdirection out of their backfield. And that was a good carry there all the way ahead to the 25-yard line for Satterly. Pickup of 7 yards, second down and three. Second down and about three for Hillsborough. He went off left tackle, Satterly. 7 minutes, 45 seconds remaining, opening quarter. Second down and three from the Vandal 25. Patton puts the man in motion, but we do have a whistle. And I believe we're going to have a false start, I assume. The whistle came before. And it will be. So a false start, 5-yard penalty, so it'll be second down and seven for the Hilltoppers. Second down and seven, that has been so far what the Vandals had not been able to do on this drive, and that's get Hillsborough behind the sticks a little bit, where they faced a second and long or a third and long. They picked up really solid yards on their first carry each time. Second down and seven after the penalty. Patton pitches it to Wells. Wells trying to get to the outside, and it looks like he got back to the 26-yard line maybe. A little extracurricular activity afterwards. One of the Vandals kind of got into it a little bit with Wells. So he

0: he just pushed the pile. He's done that pretty much every carry. First down and 10. Make the handoff to Wells and give it to the second Wells coming through the lane. And Gabe Wells, not much there at all for him. In fact, I think he might have just got back to the line of scrimmage, if not lost a yard. Second down and 10. Aiden Carroll with the tackle for the Vandals. It looks like he lost a yard. Back to the 19. Maybe he lost a half yard, but he is a little bit behind the sticks. So second down and a little better than 10, it looks like. Elijah Patton under center. And we got a whistle, and it looks like Coach Reed's like a timeout. So timeout. 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As we have our first timeout of the night. 5 minutes, 29 seconds remaining in this first quarter. Second down and 10, a little longer than 10, it looked like, from where the stick was at. From about the 19-yard line for the Hilltoppers. And their head coach, Joe Reed, wanted to talk things over as they get set here. Second down and 10. For Hillsboro, Pat takes the snap. He's going to keep it himself. Vandals read it pretty well, and they're going to get him out of bounds at about the 17th on the near side of the field. He was trying to get to the outside on the near side of the field, never could get there. The Vandals read it pretty well, and it's going to bring up a third down and 10. He didn't gain anything. So a third down and 10 for the top. 5 minutes, 5 seconds remaining in the opening quarter. Play clock at 15. Patton coming out with the play. As the Hilltoppers break their huddle, Patton under center. Three men in the backfield. He puts a man Satterly in motion, gives it to Wells. And he gets ahead to about the 15, maybe the 14-yard line. He goes off left tackle. Inside the 15 with it. So it's going to bring up a fourth down and about six. They are in four down territory unless they would attempt the field goal. That does not look like it's going to happen. Fourth down and six from the Vandal 14. Yes, they are going to kick the field goal. So Patton, quarterback, will attempt a 30-yard field goal. Snap is back. The kick is up. The kick is good. So a 30-yard field goal for Elijah Patton. And the Hilltoppers are on the board first. But the Vandals do keep them out of the end zone as they stop them there on that last drive. So a 30-yard field goal from Patton. Yeah, plenty of leg on it. 4 minutes, 3 seconds remaining in this first quarter. So Hillsboro with a 3-0 lead. We'll take a break on WKRB.
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0: So Hillsboro gets on the board first. They lead it 3-0. Vandals did keep them out of the end zone, though, on that very good drive. They slowed. Had a couple of stops on that last drive. And now the Vandals will get the football

0: the first time tonight. So a 7-minute, 57-second drive. This kick is straight up in the air. It is caught by the Vandals at the 20 and ahead to about the 33-yard line. That is Kendall Mestrick on the return for the Vandals. That's where the Vandals take over on their first offensive possession of the night. Well, the Vandals offensively get the ball for the first time tonight, trailing 3-0. So Hillsborough, 30-yard field goal from Patton. Good kick. Always nice to have a good place kicker, and Hillsborough does. Three receivers line up on the left, one right for the Vandals. From the pistol formation is Quentin Stumball. It is Yarborough, Patty McDowell, and Carroll on the left, and Bowers on the right. And we've got a flag down as Quentin Stumball gets out of bounds. It's got to be a false start. Flag came out before the play was off, so it's got to be false start. Or illegal formation, something along those lines. It is a false start. The false starts were a little bit of a problem for the Vandals last week. So I can't imagine Coach Clay is going to love the fact that the very first offensive play of the night, they have one. First down and 15 for the Vandals. Back to their own 28-yard line. Three receivers again to line up left. That is Aiden Carroll, Patty McDowell, and Yarborough to the left. And Lucas Bowers to the right. Brody Matthews in the backfield. And Quentin Stumball from the pistol formation. First down and 15 for the Vandals. Stumball takes the snap, hands it off. This is Matthews. And he has a pretty good carry, then gets pushed back. And it looks like the Vandals fumbled the football. So the Vandals fumbled the football and lost it. There was a big hit. He had a big hit against him right at the very beginning. And Hillsborough recovers, so Hillsborough's got a short field in front of them. They've got the ball now at their own 32-yard line, so the Vandals on their first actual offensive play. Fumble the ball away. A false start and a fumble. Patton under center. Hands it off to Wells. He pushes all the way ahead to the 25. That part was Matthews had a pretty good head of steam on that carry. So the Vandals have ran one offensive play. Now Hillsborough with the football back. 3 minutes, 25 seconds remaining. Second down and two. So an 8-yard gain on the carry. So second down and two for Hillsborough at the Vandal 25-yard line. 3 minutes, 5 seconds remaining in the opening quarter. Under center, Pat takes the handoff, now gives it through to Satterley, and he's got a big gain. Finally brought down at the 14. And a little bit of misdirection, I think, giving the Vandals a little bit of trouble. First down and 10 from the Vandal 14, another first down for Hillsborough. We're down to 2 minutes, 50 seconds remaining in the opening quarter. Hillsborough's had the ball all but technically two plays. One, the Vandals had a penalty, and the next one, they fumbled it. First and 10 for the 14. And a little bit of a stumble there by Gabe Wells. He does pick up about 3 yards. Second and 7 for the Hilltop. Corbin Myers with the tackle. Second down and 7 at the Vandal 11. Second down and 7 at the Vandal 11-yard line. We'll be inside 2 minutes in the quarter before this play gets off. Patton under center. Takes the snap. Second man through. And he's ahead to the 5. And another nice gain for Hillsborough on the ground. That is Sawyer Hendel. We hadn't seen him in the carry yet. And this is all the way ahead to the 5-yard line, third down and about 2 from the 5. Third down and about 2 from the 5-yard line. The Vandals in danger of going down 2 scores. At and under center. Takes a snap, hands it off. That is Wells, and he got pushed back initially, but man, he pulls the pile. Gets it down to about the 3 in the end. That's going to be the first down they need. It's going to be first and goal. Down to about the 2. First down and goal. He just pushes the pile. And Patton's going to keep it himself. And Hillsborough is in. So Elijah Patton with a touchdown. 2-yard run, and so the turnover turns in the points. And Hillsborough now leads it 9-0, pending the extra point. So Hillsborough taking a 2-score lead. The Vandals have ran technically one offensive play. One was a penalty, one was a fumble. Kick is up and good. And the Hilltoppers lead it 10-0. So Hillsborough leads it 10-0. We'll take a break on WKRV.
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0: So the Vandals trail 10-0 as they get set to get the kickoff from Hillsborough. The kick is up. It is caught at about the 17, dropped by Patty McDowell. He picks it back up and fights his way ahead to about the 30. Hillsborough defender tried to sling him by the jersey, and when he did that, Patty was strong enough to kind of pull away. So the Vandals will have it at about their own 30. So the momentum is on the topper side as they've got the 10-0 lead. The Vandals, again, have ran technically 2 plays. Now technically 1 play. One was a penalty and the next one a fumble. So the Vandals pack it in. They're tight on the line. Dumb ball from the shotgun. Hands it off to McDowell trying to get to the outside and he slips. And no gain. 2nd and 10. So 2nd down and 10. McDowell kind of slipped a little bit on that carry. Vandals will have 2 receivers line up left, Yarbrough and McDowell. They'll have Bowers and Carroll on the right. Vandals going right to left for this final 30 seconds of the first quarter. Stump ball from the pistol. Takes a snap, drops back the pass, looks to his right, gets the pass complete. And head to about the 34 before Hillsborough pushes back. And that's something we've seen already. That is Lucas Bowers with the catch. Tell you what, Hillsborough kind of getting that extra pushback. About a 4-yard gain, 3rd down and about 6. And time is up on this first quarter. So the first quarter is done, and Hillsborough leads it 10-0. Take a break on WKRV.
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0: So we get set for the second quarter. The Vandals have their first positive yardage play of the night. A 4-yard completion. And the Vandals in that first quarter ran. One play was a penalty. The next a fumble. The next a run for no gain. And then a 4-yard gain, 3-yard gain, however you want to look at it, on the completion. So the Vandals trail 10-0. Hillsborough had the opening drive, kept the ball for 7 minutes, 57 seconds, ended up with Elijah Patton, a 30-yard field goal. I think the Vandals felt pretty good about keeping them out of the end zone. But then the Vandals fumble. Hillsborough gets it back, good field position, and eventually cashes in. Patton, a 2-yard touchdown run at the 1:11 mark of the first quarter, and it is 10-0. Hillsborough is on top. Three receivers line up left, one right. Vandals now going left and right. Stumball rolling to his left. Pass is complete. Ahead to the 44-yard line to Yarborough. Cole Yarborough with the catch, and it is the Vandals' first down of the night. The Vandals have an 11-game winning streak against Hillsborough. Coming into tonight, first down and 10 from their own 44 for the Vandals. Dunbar takes the snap, takes the handoff, and he is brought down. Hillsborough was completely ready for that. They bring him down for a loss of about 2. Second and 12, make it second and 13. Second down and 13 for the Hilltoppers, or for the Vandals from their own 41-yard line. Two receivers line up left, two right. Dumball in the backfield with Brody Matthews. Takes the snap, takes the handoff. Gets out of the pocket. He's being chased. Flips it ahead. It is complete. And pushed ahead across this field. I believe that's Patty McDowell, but the ball came out. And it is Hillsborough football. So the Vandals with their second turnover of the night. I believe that was McDowell that had the catch and then fumbled it. And now Hillsborough takes over. So it was McDowell who had caught it. And then the fumble. And now Hillsborough takes over. So the Vandals with two turnovers. Vandals with their second fumble of the night, and Hillsborough recovers. And Hillsborough takes over at their own 49-yard line. So first and 10 for Hillsborough from their own 49. And a quick handoff, not a whole lot there, on the carry by Noah Satterley. Second down and 8, about a 2-yard gain. This would be a big time for the Vandals defense to slow down Hillsborough on the ground. Second down and 8. They're into Vandal territory at the 49. Just getting going in the second quarter. Hillsborough leads it 10-0. Vandals have one first down. Second and 8. Patton under center. Takes the snap. Takes the handoff. Going to keep it himself. And then just finds the seam, and he's still going. And he is going to take it in for the touchdown. And the field is clean. He got around the outside on the far side of the field. The Vandals were nowhere in sight. And Patton takes it in for a 49-yard touchdown run. I don't know what happened there, but once he got around the outside, and he basically coasted home. And this comes with 10-10 remaining in the second quarter. So Hillsboro leads it 16-0, pending the extra point. Snap is back. The kick is up, and it is good. So the point after is good. And Hillsboro now leads it 17-0. The Vandals have more turnovers than first downs. Vandals have one first down and two turnovers so far here tonight. So 10-10 remaining in the second quarter, and the Vandals will get the ball for the third time tonight. They have turned it over both times they've had it. And that's kind of, it's dawned on me that's the case. Yeah, they've turned it over both times they've had the football. Hillsboro scored on their opening drive, and their other two scores have come off of Vandal turnover. 17-0, Hillsboro on top. Oh, boy, I tell you what, when Pat got to the outside, when he turned the corner right tackle, he was gone. There was nobody close to him, and he kind of coasted from there, kind of did the secretariat thing toward the end. Patty McDowell catches this one at 16, looking to get a good return. He does get one. He's added to the 40. To the 45, he's across midfield and gets into Hillsboro territory. Ahead to about the 46 on the far side of the field. So a nice return from Patrick McDowell. Vandals get a little life. And we'll get the ball in pretty good field position at the Hillsboro 46-yard line. So the Vandals going left to right here in this second quarter, trailing 17-0. Three receivers line up right, one left. Thumb ball from the shotgun. Gets a quick pass out to Yarborough, and he's hit immediately, but he's able to break the tackle. But then he gets brought down as Hillsboro pursued well. And Yarborough is slow to get up. Cole Yarborough is slow to get up, and the trainer for Hillsboro's out. Now Chris Whitten, the Vandals trainer, comes over. They hit him at the 50, and Cole was able to break one tackle, but then good job of pursuit by the Hillsboro defense as they go ahead and bring him down for about a 3-yard loss. .9:49 remaining in this first quarter, so Cole Yarborough is down, and that is a very important guy for the Vandals on both sides of the ball. And Chris kind of stretching him. Not stretching him as much as kind of pushing his legs in, so hopefully it's just something like a cramped up or something when he got kind of tangled up there. I'm not sure, you know, Chris knows what he's doing. I don't know what he's doing. He's pushing his knees closer to his body right now. that's what I see. So hopefully he is okay. So second down at about 13 coming up for the Vandals. Cole is up, and he is going off okay. So I think Cole's okay. And it'll be second down and 13 for the Vandals from the Hillsboro 48. Vandals trail 17-0. It has been all toppers up to now. And the Vandals need to answer. And they need to answer on both sides of the ball. Three receivers line up left. That is Nestrick, Kobe Lux, and I believe Carroll lining up on the left, and McDowell lining up right. Rolling left down with the ball is Clinton Stumball. He's going to run it and gets out of bounds far side of the field at about the 42. he was able to make something out of that. Said he went out, they're marking it about the 44. It was third down and eight, so he ended up picking up about 5, maybe 6 yards on it. Third down and eight for the Vandals from the Hillsboro 44-yard line. 9 minutes, 41 seconds remaining until halftime. Three receivers right, one left. Dunbar takes the snap. Rolls right. Going deep. He's got a man caught by Patty McDowell at the 25. He was hit immediately, so no chance at any yardage after that. And Patty's a little slow. He took a pretty good hit. But it is a first down for the Vandals. Whew, he goes down on one knee now. He might have got, that might be just the wind knocked out of him, but he took a pretty good pop when he caught the football. So Hillsboro's trainer comes out, and Chris Whitten running across the field again. I said his name last week more than Quentin Stumballs, and I think I'm that way again this week. So just talking more than anything with Patty right now. I think he might have just took a good hit, maybe got wind knocked out of him. Seems like he's all right. But he took a good pop when he caught that ball pretty much in the lower back area. He's walking off okay. First down and 10 for the Vandals. From the Hillsboro 25, the Vandals trail 17-0. 9 minutes, 34 seconds remaining in this opening quarter. Three receivers line up left, one right. That is Lucas Bowers on the right. Dunbar takes the snap, rolls left. Now sets his body, turns into the end zone, incomplete. That was Kendall Nestrick right about the middle of the end zone with an opportunity but couldn't come up with it. It was a little bit overthrown. Dunbar trying to throw it to where nobody else could catch it. And it'll bring up second down and 10. Second down and 10. From the Hillsboro 24, 9 minutes, 28 seconds. Dunbar from the pistol, three receivers left, one right, takes the snap, takes the handoff. Now he's going to keep it himself. Getting to the outside, two to the 15, gets out of bounds at about the 14-yard line. And he had enough for the first down, so it's a first down for the Vandals. So it is a first down for the Vandals. About a 10-yard pickup for Quentin Stumball. First down and 10 from the 14-yard line. Three receivers line up left. Nestrick, Lux, and Carroll. Now Stumball's going to run it again. Gets inside the 10 down to about the 7-yard line. Quentin Stumball with a couple of carries in a row. That was about a 7-yard gain. 9 minutes remaining in the first half. Hillsboro leads it 17-0. The Vandals trying to answer. Three receivers line up left. Nestrick, Lux, and Carroll. To the right is Lucas Bowers from the pistol. Dunbar floats it out. It is caught by Brody Matthews. And he is down to the 5. Side of the field, maybe the 6. We'll see. Like right at, about the 6-yard line. So a third down and about 2 from just outside the 5. A third down and 2 from just outside the 5 for the Vandals. Vandals trying to get on the board. They trail 17-0. Three receivers line up left, one right. From the pistol, Quentin Stumball takes the snap, rolls left, now cuts back. Now just dives forward and gets to the 5. Not sure what happened there. Hughes coming up limping. And the Vandals have been kind of beat up already. And it looks like we got an official time. Are they going to measure? I don't think it's that close. So it would come up to a 4th down. I'm not sure what that was for. They're not measuring. It's not that close. 4th down and 1 from the Hillsboro 5. Fourth and one from the Hillsboro 5. Dumball from the shotgun. Takes the snap. Runs it himself. He should have had enough for the first down on forward progress. He's got enough for the first down. They're going to measure. It looked like he had it from the naked eye, but we'll see on the measurement. If not, Hillsboro is going to get him a big momentum boost again. And he did get it. So it is a first down. So Clinton Stumball with the run for the first down. So it'll be first and goal from the 4. It has been a pulling teeth kind of first half. 7 minutes, 19 seconds remaining. 2 men in the backfield. With Quentin Stumball. He hands it off to Brody Matthews, who got down to about the 2, I believe, where he got pushed back, and it'll be second and goal. Second down and 4. Nicole Yarborough had the carry. Cole Yarborough with the carry. Got it down to about the 2. Second down and goal from the 2. From the shotgun, Stumball. Gives a hand off to Benton Dively, and it looks like he got in. He does. Touchdown, Vandals. So the Vandals get on the board. Benton Dively with the touchdown. A 2-yard run. So the Vandals get on the board. With a 2-yard touchdown run from Benton Dively at the 6:31 mark here in the second quarter. And now Brody Emmerich will attempt the point after. Snap is back, the kick is up, and the kick is good. So the Vandals now trail 17-7. So the Vandals get on the board and now trail 17-7. 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So the Vandals finally get on the board. They now trail 17-7. 6 minutes, 31 seconds remaining until halftime. And now the other side of the ball, the Vandals could use a defensive stop. They have not been able to come up with one yet tonight. We watched four of the game on the kickoffs. Alton Emmerich was kicking with his left foot, and I believe he does again here, back to the 10. For Hillsboro, they bring it out from there, and the Vandals do not do a good job. He split right through the middle. That's Satterley. It ends up all the way nearly to midfield. He went from the 10, and then the C's parted. He just ran right through the middle. And it is first down and 10 for Hillsboro. At their own 48-yard line. Not exactly what you want to do, and you've not been able to stop them yet. So 6:23 remaining until halftime. Hillsboro with a 17-7 lead. And the football. Patton under center. Takes the snap. He's going to keep it himself. Rolling to the outside, and it's ripped pretty well. Cole Yarbrough comes up with the tackle. Heard a lot of whistles blow. I don't know. Well, we got a hold against Hillsboro. So a penalty against the Toppers. So the play was no gain. So you got the penalty tacked on, so it should put them in at 1st and 20. So the hold must have taken place. I never understand. I've never quite understood why they measure a hold that had. I mean, that hold couldn't have had anything to do with the play. First down and 18 for Hillsboro. Elijah Patton under center, puts Satterley in motion. Hands it off. That is Wells right through the middle, I believe. And he's all the way up to midfield, so they get all that back right there. Boy, he just powers the pile. And the Vandals have not been able to wrap him up at all. So they get that back and more. Get all the way back up, so it ends up being a 10-yard gain, so it's 2nd and 8. So 2nd down and 8 for Hillsboro. You get them behind the chains, and then their fullback goes and gains 10 yards. Under center is Patton. Three men in the backfield. Hands it off again to Wells. And that might be the shortest gain he's had all night. He had to about the 47. The Vandals were able to gain tackling as he went straight through the middle. So Corbin Myers with the tackle looks like a 3rd down and about 4. About a 4-yard gain on the run. 3rd down and 4 for Hillsboro from the Vandal 46. 3rd down and 4 for Hillsboro from the Vandal 46. 4:45 remaining until halftime. Under center. Pat takes a snap. Is it too well? The Vandals hit him initially, push him back. I don't think he got there. I think he gained about 2 yards and then got pushed back. So it'll bring up a 4th down and about 1 yard. And the Vandals finally, with Wells, they were able to push back a little bit. So it's 4th down, a long 1. 4th down and 1 yard from the Vandal 44. Patton, I bet, keeps it himself. Steps under center, going to keep it himself. I don't know that he got it. He didn't get a lot of the push. The Vandals feel like he did not get it. See where the spot is. Well, I did not feel like he got much of a push there at all. It's an interesting spot. If that's the spot, he's got it. If that's the spot, he's got it. I question that he got that far. It did not feel like that his initial push, and he did have forward progress before the Vandals pushed him back, but oh, he's short. He is short. So the Vandals take over. So the Vandals defense answers. Wow, he is short on it. A lot more than I thought. I thought they had it from the spot. Sometimes, look, you look and you think you get a straight line look. And then as they walk out, of course, sometimes I think when they walk with the sticks, they lose any semblance of where they were. The Vandals will take over. So they stop Hillsboro and get a stop on 4th down. So the Vandals defense steps up there. Vandals trail 17-7. Vandals have it at their own 44. Three receivers line up left, one right. Dumball takes the snap. He drops back. He's got one man coming after him. Gets the ball away, and it's caught.
4: This is a nice catch by Aiden Carroll. Down at the 30, 25, 20, 15, 10, 5, touchdown! 56 yards! Dumball under pressure. Got it away to Carroll. The field is clean. Dumball to Carroll. Very first play of the drive. A 56-yard touchdown. Comes with 3:45 remaining in the second quarter. The snap is back. The kick is up, and the kick is good. And the Vandals have cut it to a 17-14 game. So 3:45 remaining in the first half. And the Vandals have cut it to a 17-14 game. 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It seems dark. It has gotten very dark. Not sure if their lights are just a little darker than I've gotten used to, or well, but it is a little dark out there. So the Vandals will kick it away as they have cut it to a 3-point game now. 17-14. Kickoff is up, back to the 11. And into the pile, ahead to about the 30. And about where Hillsboro will take over, so better job there. Last time Satterley flipped the seeds. They gained quite a few yards, but this time not so much. 3 minutes, 35 seconds remaining until halftime. Now you're in a situation, if you're Hillsboro, where it takes you a while to score. So we'll see if they kind of speed things up or not, or try to. Under center is Patton, and gets a handoff. Not a whole lot there. I think that was Wells through the pile. Like he picked up that one. Second down and nine. It was Wells. So the Vandals, the last couple of carries, have gotten a little better with Wells. I think so much of it in this offense that Hillsboro runs a little bit of that misdirection. And Patton will fake the handoff, get it to somebody else, get the defense shifting a little bit. And you got to adjust to that. Second down and nine. Under center, Elijah Patton. He takes the snap, fakes the handoff, going to keep it himself. And the Vandals did not read this at all. And he is across midfield on the far side of the field. Vandals did not read that at all. Keegan Turner had to run him down. First down for Hillsboro up to midfield. He faked the handoff and then went around right tackle. And the Vandals did not read that well at all. First down and 10 for Hillsboro from midfield. 2 minutes, 35 seconds remaining. Hillsboro's got two timeouts remaining. They did use one earlier. Vandals do have all three of their timeouts. 2:25 remaining in the first half. Patton is under center. Takes one handoff, gets it to Satterley. The Vandals read that better. And he's going to pick up about 2 yards, second down and eight. That's what the Vandals need to do with Hillsboro, is get them behind the chains a little bit. Get them in third and long situations. Second down and eight. We are inside 2 minutes remaining in the first half. Hillsboro leads the Vandals 17-14. The Vandals will have the football coming out in the second half. Second down and eight. Under center is Pat. Second and 8 from the 48. He drops back to Pat. Gets it away. Floats it up. It's intercepted. Cole Yarborough. He's across midfield to the 40, to the 35, to the 30, 25, 20, 15, 10, 5, 8, pick, 6. I see no flags on the field. And Cole Yarborough with the pick 6. And the Vandals take the lead. I do not see a flag down. I see some people pointing at things, but I have not. Now we do have. Yes, block to the back. Okay, here's the flag on the far side of the field. So it is a block to the back against the Vandals. But they will have the football after the pick. So the flag at the 43. So the flag was on this far side of the field. No wonder I couldn't see it. There was a pile of people in front of it. So no pick 6. And it is a block to the back against the Vandals. The Vandals will have the football with a minute 28 remaining until halftime. The Vandals trail 17-14. So the first turnover for Hillsborough. So the first turnover for Hillsborough on the interception. Three receivers line up left, one right. Vandals left to right. Stumball takes the snap. Gives a handoff to Brody Matthews, and he's ahead to the 48 into Hillsborough territory. 1:15 remaining. Vandals do have all their timeouts. Dumball from the pistol. Takes a snap. Flips it out left side and complete. It was intended for Patty McDowell. Popped out of his hands. And it'll bring up a 3rd down and 5, to be honest. That was probably a good incompletion, because if he'd have caught it, he was going to be tackled pretty much immediately in bounds. So 3rd down and 5. 3rd down and 5. 2 receivers line up left, 1 right. Dumball takes the snap. Pass away, caught, far side of the field. That is Kendall Nestrick ahead right near the stick. Looks like it'll be just about a yard short, 4th down and 1. We're down to 48 seconds. 3 receivers right, 1 left. Stumball takes the snap. Going to run it himself to the 40, 35. Tripped up at about the 34-yard line. It will be a 1st down. Clock will stop to move the chains. I would imagine the Vandals are using timeout here, but we'll see. Well, Hillsborough's going to use the time, or do they have a injury time? I'm not sure. So Hillsborough uses the timeout. Interesting. So the Vandals still have all theirs. 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They're your home for the best hand-pressed burgers in town at Shelley's Burger Station. They're also on DoorDash. That's Hex Chevrolet and Shelley's Burger Station, our timeout sponsors. It will be 1st down and 10 for the Vandals at the Hillsborough 34, 35.8 seconds remaining in the first half. Vandals trail 17-14. They did trail 17-0. So the Vandals still have all their timeouts. As that timeout was used by Hillsborough. 3 receivers left. 1 right. Stumball from the shotgun. Takes the snap. Rolls left. Set. Throws. Incomplete. Intended for Patty McDowell. Far side of the field. 2nd down and 10. 30.8 seconds remaining. Again, the Vandals still have all their timeouts. But from where they're at, they would need a pretty good bigger play here to kind of set things up and have a chance. Three receivers left, one right. Stoneball takes the snap, drops back to pass, pass away, incomplete, nearly intercepted. Intended receiver was Nestrick. And it'll bring up third down and 10. Vandals will have the ball coming out second half. Third down and 10. Third down and 10 for the Vandals. From their own, from the Hillsboro, 34. Dumball takes a snap, nearly dropped the ball. Now puts it up pretty deep. He's got a man, but he overthrew the mark. Lucas Bowers was the intended receiver, and it'll bring up fourth down and 10, 20 seconds on the clock. Dumball didn't get quite the touch on that ball, I think. And now the Vandals are going to use a timeout. So the Vandals will use their first timeout in the first half. They will take the timeout here. 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Shelley's is available on DoorDash. That is Shelley's Burger Station in downtown Vandalia. 20.5 seconds remaining in the first half. It is a fourth down and 10 for the Vandals from the Hillsboro 34. Hillsboro leads it 17-14. It was 17-0. Vandals trying to make something happen here, and they will have the ball coming out to start the second half. Fourth down and 10. Three receivers line up left, one right. That is Bowers to the right. Dumball from the shotgun, empty backfield. Takes the snap, rolls left, sets his body, pass away, incomplete, in and out of the hands of McDowell. That's one I think Patty liked back, and Hillsboro will take over with 15.6 seconds remaining. So Hillsboro will take over on downs with 15 seconds remaining until halftime. McDowell could have made that catch. The Vandals could have used a quick timeout and had one or two shots at the end zone, but he could not hang on. He did. He was sliding. It was not going to be an easy catch by any means. First down and 10 for Hillsboro from their own 34. I'll tell you what, the Vandals better be careful. It's just a handoff through the middle of the field. Wells is going to get a first down ahead to the 48. But the Vandals better be careful because Patton has had a couple of those misdirections, and now Hillsboro is going to use their final timeout. So they're going to use their final timeout here. After they get a pretty nice gain and a first down on that run, timeouts again brought to you by Heck Chevrolet and Shelley's Burger Station in downtown Vandalia. 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They're available on DoorDash. Shelley's Burger Station in downtown Vandalia. So Hillsboro uses their final timeout with 10.6 seconds remaining here in the first half. 17-14, Hillsboro with the lead. The difference is that opening field goal right now. So the Vandals got to be careful because, Patton had that big long run. He's had a couple of those on the misdirection. Hands it off. This is to Wells. And he powers his way through, gets into Vandal territory. He had to about the 44, but the clock's going to run out. And that will be the end of the first half. So, not a pretty first half for the Vandals. They do trail 17-14 here at halftime. It was 17-0. So now 17-14, the Vandals trail by 3. We will take a break. come back and talk some more at halftime on WKRP.
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4: 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Well, it started off pretty ugly tonight for the Vandals. First drive of the game, Hillsboro had a 57-minute drive. Now, the Vandals kept them out of the end zone, and I would have thought at that time that would have been a positive. They kept them out of the end zone. Patton ended up kicking a 30-yard field goal, and it was 3-0. But then the Vandals got the ball. First play, committed a false start. Second play, fumble. And Hillsboro then took that fumble in for a touchdown, 2-yard touchdown from Patton. That was at the 1:11 mark of the first quarter. And Hillsboro led it at that point 10-0. Vandals got the ball back a second time, fumbled. Hillsboro recovered. And then Patton, a 49-yard touchdown run at the 10-10 mark of the second quarter. Point after was good, and it was 17-0 Hillsboro at that point. Vandals did get the offense going after that. Benton Dively with a 2-yard touchdown run at the 6:31 mark of the second quarter. Point after was good, and Hillsboro had the lead at that point, 17-7. And then Quentin Stumbaugh connected with Hayden Carroll for a 54-yard touchdown. That was at the 3:45 mark of the second quarter. Point after was good. And Hillsboro led at that point 17-14. Vandals did get an interception on a Hillsboro pass, and they were not able to get into the end zone on that there at the end. And kind of fizzled out a little bit before halftime on that. But the Vandals

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4: 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Well, I've been thinking, usually by now we're getting into some college football, and that is the case a little bit. There were some games being played. This would be the week zero on the schedule. Already been ugly for Southern Illinois. They lost last night in an upset loss and lost their quarterback to an injury. But Illinois will open their season. That will be on Thursday. So that game has been moved from Saturday to Thursday. They will host Alabama Birmingham at Memorial Stadium coming up on Thursday at 8 p.m. So that's when Illinois will open their season. Some stats for the Vandals in the first half, and let's be honest, not a lot. Quentin Stumbaugh, 8 of 14 passing for 104 yards and a touchdown. Aiden Carroll, one catch, 57 yards for the touchdown. Cole Yarbrough, two catches for 7 yards. Brody Matthews, one catch for 2. Patty McDowell, two catches for 30 yards. Kendall Nestrick, one catch for five. Lucas Bowers, one

0: 43 yards. Rushing, the Vandals, 12 carries, 43 yards and a touchdown. Quentin Stumbaugh, 7 carries, 31 yards. Brody Matthews, 2 carries, 8 yards. Benton Dively, the only carry he has, that 2-yard touchdown. Cole Yarborough, 1 carry for 2 yards. And Patty McDowell, 1 carry and no yards so far for the Vandals. So the Vandals about 147 yards of offense and really didn't get any of that going until the second quarter. So that's the offensive situation for the Vandals here at halftime. The Vandals trailing 17-14. They did trail 17-0 at one point, and they will have the ball coming out in the second half. I hope it doesn't come back to bite them, but I really felt like they had an opportunity. And they did get pushed back because they had to block to the back penalty, but after Cole Yarborough got the interception, the Vandals got the ball back, had a decent amount of time, and they just couldn't make anything happen there on that last drive that they had before halftime. They do have the ball coming out in the second half, and that is big and an opportunity, but just sometimes when you have those opportunities to cash in, you got a little momentum on your side. You want to see those things come to fruition, and did not happen there toward the end of the second quarter there. So 17-14 is our score. The Vandals trailing by 3 here at halftime to the Hillsboro Hilltoppers. And Hillsboro, we have seen Wells is powered. I mean, he has been great on the ground for Hillsboro, just powered right straight through the middle with big gains, and that's not even what you expect a lot of times out of your fullback. So I think they're getting more out of him tonight than they really necessarily would expect. And then a little bit of misdirection. Pat's had some big carries, including that 49-yard touchdown he got. So the Vandals, that's one of the things they got to make some adjustments on. And they definitely did in the second quarter. And no doubt that they played Hillsboro's running attack better in that second quarter than they did early on. But that's things they're still going to have to watch out for in that second half. But turnovers. Right now the Vandals, Coach Clay says their minimum is to be a plus one, and right now they're a minus one after the first half. Those 2 turnovers, 2 fumbles, they lost. Hillsboro turned both of them into touchdowns. And the Vandals did get 1 back on the interception, did not score after they got the ball after that turnover. That is the only pass, by the way, that Hillsboro threw in that first half. The Vandals intercepted it. So Hillsboro's not going to throw the ball as much. They threw it 4 times last week, completed 1 pass, and beat Pena last week 27-14. As Hillsboro comes back out to take the field, with about 2 minutes remaining on the clock, of course, they'll add the 3 minutes back on after that. So we're going to take a break, and when we come back, should be just about ready to get the second half underway here on WKRV.
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0: Just about ready to get the second half underway. Vandals are stretching and getting ready. Hillsborough has completed said stretches, even though there's 2.5 minutes remaining on the said stretching time. So the Vandals will have it. We'll get the opening kickoff, I should say. Here for the second half as they trail 17-14. The full moon is hidden behind a tree. You see a slight outline of it.

0: Hilton Earl takes the field. The Vandals begin to drift that direction. As we'll get the second half underway. So the Vandals trailed 17-0 at one point. Have cut it to 17-14. And we'll get the opening kickoff here in the third quarter. My gosh, shut off that ghastly bad song, please. My Lord, that is a terrible song. 1:10 still remaining on the clock. Thank you. That song, my gosh, that was painful. So, 17-14, the Vandals trail by a field goal, which was the opening score in the first half for Hillsborough. Vandals with Nestrick, McDowell, and Yarborough back to deep. McDowell had a good return on one. As the clock is at 12 minutes, and we are set to go in the third quarter. We are set to go. The officials getting in their position as we get underway for this second half. Hillsborough scored 17 unanswered before the Vandals came back with two touchdowns. And the kickoff is up. It is high. McDowell will catch it at the 16. Head to the 30. And he pushes the pile to about the 39-yard line. And that's where the Vandals will take over offensively. So Patty McDowell with a decent return. But they're actually going to spot it right at the 40. Right at the 40 is where the Vandals will take over on their opening possession. In the second half, trailing 17-14. The Vandals last week led 19-14 at halftime. Tight formation from the Vandals on this. The man in motion here. Taking the snap, dropping back the pass, stump ball. He's going deep. He's got a man. It is Patty McDowell, but he can't hang on to the pass. Satterley was right there with coverage. And it'll bring up a second down and 10. I felt like Stumball placed that about as low as it could. Second down and 10. So second down and 10 for the Vandals from their own 40-yard line. Three receivers will line up left. So the Vandals bunched up for that first play, but get back in the spread formation here. Yarborough, Carroll, and Bowers line up right. I believe that is Nestrick on the left. Stumball takes the snap. Is the handoff here to Brody Matthews. He finds some room outside. He's down to the 40 into Hillsborough territory where he's driven out of bounds. Brody Matthews with a nice carry. And it is a first down for the Vandals. They spotted at the 41 of the Hilltop. First down and 10 for the Vandals from the Hillsborough 41. Three receivers again line up right. One left. Quentin Stumball from the pistol takes the snap, fakes the handoff. It's a pass away. This is to Yarborough. He finds room 30, 25, 20, 15, 10, 5, touchdown. The field is clean, and it would be a 41-yard touchdown. Stumball to Yarborough. Kind of kept looking because there wasn't a lot of traffic around Cole. So I kept looking to see if there was a flag down somewhere. There was not, so it is a touchdown. The Vandals take the lead 20-17. And now Brody Emmerich will attempt the extra point. Snap is back and the kick is blocked. They never really got the spot down. So the point after is no good. So the Vandals lead is 20-17. Now, sometimes you wouldn't think about that too much, but I think you got to tonight because Hillsborough definitely has a kicker in Patton who can get them a field goal if they got in range. So the Vandals take their first lead of the night. They lead it 20-17 with 11:17 remaining in the third quarter. 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The Vandals have their first lead of the night, 20-17. And they will get set to kick it away. And kick to the 30. And then brought down at about the 37-yard line on the return. That is where Hillsboro will take over. Jalen Stewart with the returns for the Hillsboro Hilltop. 11-12 remaining in the third quarter. So the Vandals scored quickly and get the lead 20-17. Well, now it's up to the defense, come up with a stop as the full moon is now much more visible. Patton under center takes a snap and off and straight to the middle to about the 42. That was Wells. Yes, it was. Hillsboro going right to left here in this third quarter. Not a 4-yard gain, second down and 6. Second down and 6. Under center is Patton. Hand off. Into Wells. And he's going to have the first down all the way up to midfield. And he has been a horse. And he ends up all the way at midfield. First down and 10 for Hillsboro. They're out to midfield. Another 6-yard gain. Titan Wells of Vandals is slowed him a little bit in that second quarter, but and he gets ahead of steam. They fake the handoff. Now they give it outside to Satterley, and he's got all the room in the world down the far side of the field before the Vandals force him out of bounds around the 18-yard line. A little misdirection. I'll tell you what, that has been what the Vandals have struggled on tonight, the fake handoff by Patton. And then either he takes it himself or there gets it to Satterley to the outside. And it gets all the way down to the 18-yard line. The Vandals have struggled against that tonight, picking that up, no question. First down and 10 for Hillsboro from the Vandal 18. Patton hands it off to Wells. He powers it through to about the 14-yard line. He gets ahead of steam, and the Vandals just are not able to slow him down. Second down and 6. When you're getting that kind of yardage from your fullback, that is big. Second down and about 6. For the Hilltoppers from the Vandal 14-yard line. 9 minutes, 15 seconds remaining, third quarter. Under center, Pat gets a handoff to Wells. He gets off right tackle. And it looks like he got to about the 10-yard line. Going to be about a yard shy of the first down. So third down and 1. 8 minutes, 50 seconds remaining. As Hillsboro trying to regain the lead. Vandals lead it 20-17. They scored on the opening drive here in the third quarter, but Hillsboro is threatening to regain the lead. Patton under center. Takes a snap. Hands it off to Wells. He's got the first down. Head to about the 6-yard line, first and goal. First down and goal to the 6. Addie McDowell with the tackle for the Vandals. First down and goal from the 6. First and goal from the 6 for Hillsboro. First down and goal from the 6. Patton under center. The Wells. Powers down to the end zone. Looked like he got into me. Nope, no signal. Looks like he came up a half yard short, maybe a yard short. Yeah, just short of the goal line. So it'll be second and goal from inside a yard. Second down and goal. We'll call it the 1. Second and goal from the 1 for Hillsboro. And off to Wells, in for the end, touchdown. Wells with the touchdown, the 1-yard run. And Hillsboro regains the lead at the 7:26 mark here in the third quarter. So Hillsboro regains the lead, 23-20. And they'll try to make it 24-20. On the extra point here. So Patton lines it up as he gets set for the extra point attempt. As Hillsboro regains the lead. And his kick is up and good. So it is 24-20. 24-20, Hillsboro regains the lead on the Vandals. So the Vandals' lead was very short-lived. And they will get the ball back here on the kickoff in a moment. We'll take a break on WKRV.
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0: A squib kick picked up by the Vandals, Nestrick. He is back to the 35, to the 40, to the 45, pushed out of bounds at about the 48-yard line on the far side of the field. So the Vandals trailing now 24-20. They recovered from the 17-0 deficit, able to take the lead, get it to 20-17, but then Hillsboro turns right around, scores quickly. And the Vandals defense, unfortunately, did not offer a lot of resistance on that drive. The first down and 10 for the Vandals from their own 49-yard line. Stump ball from the pistol. Three receivers right, one left. Takes the snap. Takes the handoff. Quinton's going to run it himself. He's got quite a bit of room in front of him. 40, 35, 30. 25 and gets out of bounds at about the 20, and he got hit out of bounds, and it's a flag down on Hillsboro. There was not much doubt about that. It certainly looked like he got hit out of bounds, and I believe that's what the flag's going to be. I mean, he was giving himself up, and it is a personal foul against Hillsboro. So they're going to get him to that hit out of bounds the way he hit. I mean, Quinton's giving himself up. Vandals got hit with one of those same penalties last week that of Carlinville with a long drive. So after the nice run by Quentin Stumball, the penalty tacked on. And it's going to be ahead to about the 11 after the penalty. So the Vandals will have it about the 11-yard line. First down and 10 for the Vandals at about the 11-yard line. Stumball from the pistol. Takes the snap, takes the handoff, drops the ball, has to pick it up. Gets ahead to about the 8. Talk about making lemonade out of lemons. The ball basically is bouncing in front of him. And about a 3-yard gain in 2nd and 7. Good thing he's a basketball player. The ball is basically dribbling. 3 receivers to the right, 1 to the left. Far side of the field, that is Kobe Lux. 3 receivers right. Dumball gives the handoff. It is to Matthews. He fights down to the 5. Brody Matthews to the 5-yard line. It'll bring up a 3rd down. Vandals can get a 1st down at about the 1. So it's a 3rd down and about 4 from the 5. 6 minutes, 5 seconds remaining in the 3rd quarter. The Vandals trail 24-20. They briefly took their 1st lead of the night, 20-17. 3 receivers line up left, 1 right. Dumb off in the pistol, takes a snap. He's in trouble and he's sacked. It is Wells with the sack. I tell you what, he came around and he ends up kind of unblocked, and it'll bring up a 4th down for the Vandals. Wells came around, Stumball didn't see him. And pretty easy sack from Wells. 4th down and 14. 4th and 14 from the 15 now for the Vandals. 3 receivers left. Stumball takes the snap. Rolls right. Running. Got room. Fighting. Gets down to about the 2, but it's not going to be enough. He needed to get all the way to the 1-yard line. It was a nice carry by Quentin Stumball, but not enough, and Hillsborough will take over on downs at about, what, the 3-yard line. Well, Hillsborough takes over. Now, it is deep in their own territory. At about the 3, maybe the 4-yard line. Yep, 3-yard line. Well, Hillsborough will take over 1st down and 10 from their own 3. So, Vandals defense has to come up with a stop here. 5:03 remaining in the 3rd. Vandals trail Hillsborough 24-20. Patton under center. Hand this off to Wells. The Vandals hit him at the 5, and he just pushes the pile all the way ahead to about the 7. Again, when you're getting that kind of yardage out of your fullback, it is tough. I mean, you're used to the fullback getting you 3-4 yards on a carry. That's what you kind of look for from him. But when he's getting you that kind of yardage, and then you're able to bust out some misdirection plays like they do, that's what's been the tough part. He gets 5 yards there, 2nd and 5 from their own 8. And a carry here, another 1st down. That's Satterley. He breaks the tackle. Vandals did not do a good job tackling, and he's all the way out to the 24. So the big advantage you had backing Hillsborough up inside their own 5, that's gone. 2 carries, and that's gone. Well, Hillsborough now has it out in decent field position, but when the fullback's getting you 5-plus yards on carries, especially on 1st down, that's what's really hurt tonight. That is what has really hurt tonight. 1st down and 10 for Hillsborough from their own 24. Like I said, that big advantage you have having Hillsborough inside their own 5, lost that pretty quickly. Not sure what we're doing here, but Hillsboro had to go back and now come back, and now they're ready to go. I don't know. Looks like the officials made them do it. Patton hands it off. I believe that was Wells right through the middle. Got ahead to about the 26, maybe the 27. Now, that's more the kind of game that you would expect to see from the fullback there. Pickup of about 3 second and seven. Second down and seven. This is a big play here because one thing the Vandals have not done a lot tonight, have done it a few times, but have not done a lot tonight, is really put Hillsboro in a tough third and long situation. Second down and seven from their own 26 for Hillsboro, Pat. And they won't do it here. As ahead to about the 30 with the ball. Patton kept it himself. So Elijah Patton keeps himself, and it'll be a third down and about four. Toby Luck to Lucas Bowers in on the tackle for the Vandals. And it's a third down and about three coming up. So they have still not, that's something they have not been able to do, is really put Hillsboro into those tough third and long situations. Third down and three. Pat hands it off. And it's ahead to about the 33, 34-yard line. Tell you what, it's going to be close. It is a fourth down, potentially. It is a fourth down. Looks like they are short. So it is a fourth down for Hillsboro. So it is a fourth down, short yardage. Will Hillsboro go forward here? I think they are. I'll be honest with you, the Vandals have not been able to get any kind of surge. Or are they going to measure? They're going to measure. I'll be honest, if I'm Hillsboro, I'm going for it. The Vandals have not pushed you backward at all running the football tonight. And you need less than a yard, what it looked like, if that's where we're at. So I think Hillsboro will go for this. And they are short, not the length of a football. So they're short about the length of the football. It'll be a fourth down and short. We'll see what Hillsboro does, but I bet they go for it. I mean, the Vandals, again, the Vandals have not gotten them. There's been no negative yardage carried tonight that I can think of. And Wells, their fullback, that's where you would go on such a play, if not Patton keeping it himself. And they've been able to get a surge every time. Their line's done the job to get them the surge. So Hillsboro's going to go for it. They come to the line quickly. Hand it off. They got it. First down for Hillsboro. Head to about the 36-yard line, 37-yard line. 3 yard gain. And Hillsboro has the first down. 1 minute, 53 seconds remaining, third quarter. 24-20, Hillsboro leads the Vandals. First down and 10 for Hillsboro from their own 36. They started this drive at their 3. Patton, under center, takes the snap, takes one hand off, now gets it to Satterley, and he gets to the outside, and again, the Vandals do not read it well at all, and he's going to gain about 10 yards. He takes the handoff through the middle and then gets it to either Satterley or himself, and then they sweep. And the Vandals have not really picked that up, and it is 10 yards, and it is a first down. That has been a killer tonight on top of Titan Wells just grinding out yards for Hillsboro, and you can't even call it grinding. He's picked up big, big yardage on a lot of carries. First down and 10 for Hillsboro from their own 46. And off to 12. He busts all the way into Vandal territory to about the 46-yard line. But it's Gabe Wells on that carry. Gabe Wells on the carry gains 9. And Onestra get on the tackle. So 9-yard gain, 2nd and 1 for Hillsboro from the Vandal 46. Again, this drive started at their 3. We're down to 10 seconds to go in the third quarter. Time is becoming a factor. Hillsboro already leads 24-20. And they'll let the clock run out on the third quarter. 24-20, Hillsboro with the lead after 3. Take a break on WKRV.
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0: So we're ready to get underway. Fourth quarter, Hillsboro with the football, 2nd and 1 from the Vandal 46. And Wells with a carry. And he did not get what he needed on that surge. I think he might have. No, he did get it. Another first down, picks up about 2 yards at the 44. So first down and 10 for Hillsboro.
6: First down.
0: So first and 10 for Hillsboro from the Vandal 44. Remember, this drive started at the Hillsboro 3. They are trying to take a 2-score lead on the Vandal under center Pat. The Wells head to about the 40, maybe the 41. Out of 4-yard pickup, 2nd and 6. Again, here's another big carry. Alton Emmerich with a tackle. 2nd down and 6. This is where the Vandals have struggled. They have not been able to get Hillsboro in the 3rd and long situation. 2nd down and 6. We have not seen a punt in this game. Under center is Pat. Hands it off to Satterley. He's got some nice yardage ahead to about the 33 on the near side of the field. Hillsboro going left to right. And another first down for Hillsboro. Wow. They have had the ball forever. And remember, they started at their own 3 on the drive. 10 minutes, 40 seconds remaining in the game. Vandals need something big to happen, honestly, at this point. Patton, the Wells, just runs into the pile and pushes it all the way down to the 30, inside the 30. It's another 4-yard pickup, 2nd and 6. Again, when your fullback is giving you that every time, and So here you are, another big play. Second down and six. Can Vandals come up with some kind of potential stop or get them five or longer on third down? That's what the Vandals have not been able to do. Second down and six from the Vandal 29. Patton under center. Fakes the handoff. Now gets it to Satterley. And he's ahead to the 25. And it'll bring up a third down and about two. Fakes the handoff to Wells. Got Satterley to the outside. Vandals read it better. And it's third down and about a yard. As that ball is inside the 25. Third down and about a yard. Third down and a yard. Nine minutes, 10 seconds remaining. Patton under center. Wells, he's got the first down ahead to about the 21. Again, this drive started at the Hillsboro 3. Vandals failed on a fourth down attempt, had Hillsboro all the way inside their own 5, and they have taken the ball since then all the way to the Vandal 21-yard line. First down and 10 for Hillsboro from the Vandal 21. Patton under center. Hands it off again to Wells. He'll just power his way through, and now we got a face mask penalty against the Vandals. And honestly, Adam Buescher with a face mask penalty, I'll be honest with you, if he doesn't grab his face mask, he's scoring. So it'll be half the distance to the goal line. So those girls setting themselves up for a score on what will be an enormously long drive. It will be a 97-yard drive. That started about noon today. This pushes it all the way inside the 5. First and goal from inside the 5 for Hillsboro. This drive started at the Hillsboro 3. Patton under center. Gives it to Wells. Into the pile. Looks like he picked up about 2. Down to about the 3, maybe the 2-yard line. Got to give the Hillsboro's offensive line a ton of credit, too, because Wells is just taking it. Most of his carries are just off guard, and he's pretty much right through the middle. He picks up about 2, so it'll be second and goal from the 2. Second and goal from the 2. Actually, about the 1. Second and goal from the 1, I would say. Second and goal from the 1. Pat. The Wells. Fights. He's into the end zone. Touchdown.

0: So Hillsboro takes a two-score lead, again, on a drive that started at their own three. And this comes with 7:33 remaining in the game. That's the other part about this. They have eaten up so much time. Now leading by 10. More than likely 11 with kicker like Pat. Snap is back. The kick is up and it is good. And the lead is 11. So the Vandals trail 31-20. 31-20 is our score, 7:33 remaining in the game. Take a break on WKRV.
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0: 20. The Vandals trail by 11. With 7:33 remaining. Bottom line is the Vandals cannot have a possession where they don't score the rest of the way, and they've got to come up with a stop. They led briefly. This is a little squib kick, and the Vandals have trouble, and I think Hillsboro recovers. Now, they're saying the Vandals recovered. So the Vandals did come up with a football. Boy, I thought Hillsboro got it. I thought they had the first man in, but the Vandals do avoid complete and utter calamity as they're able to come up with a football there. So a squib kick through the middle, it's not an onside kick or anything. It's just a squib kick basically to give you a little trouble. And the Vandals had some trouble. It bounced away, but they were able to come up with it. First down and 10 for the Vandals from their own 42. Stumble from the pistol. Hands it off to Brody Matthews. He gets ahead to the 46-yard line, I believe. I'm going to give him up to about the 46-yard line. Pickup of about 5, second and 5. Stumble takes a snap. It's a pass away and complete. In and out of the hands of Kobe Lux is a little bit low, and it's third and 5, and the Vandals right there. Here you go. They're in a third down and 5. The Vandals have been in more of these situations tonight than Hillsboro has. Three receivers will line up right. One left. Stumball, Vandals going right to left, fourth quarter. Stumball, pass away, caught. Cole Yarbrough, it is a first down for the Vandals into Hillsboro territory. Ahead to about the 46. We've got 6:58 on the clock. Vandals trail 31-20. 6:58 remaining in the game. Three receivers line up left, one right. Dumball takes the snap. Pass away. Caught. Carroll able to break a tackle. And gets ahead to about the 43. He was hit initially, but able to get away. Doesn't gain a lot, a couple yards, but it probably would have been for no gain without it. Second down and 8. Three receivers line up right, one left. Dumball has trouble with the snap and he's sacked. That's well. Dumball, the sack. And now Q. That was a low snap. He had trouble with it. That's happened a couple of times tonight. So third and 15 for the Vandals back into Hillsboro territory at the 48. Third and 15 from their own 48. Dumball takes the snap, rolls right, floats one up, pass is good to Lucas Bowers, 10, 5, touchdown! And the Vandals, a 52-yard touchdown pass, Dumball to Bowers. And they're back within a score. Dumball to Bowers, 52 yards, comes with 5:45 remaining in the game. See if the Vandals are kicking or going for two. I say you go for two here to cut it to three. But we'll see. Looks like that is what they're going to do. They're going to go for two. The Vandals will go for two. Dumball takes the snap. Rolls right. Looking. Room. He's not going to get there. Going to come up about a yard short, so the two-point conversion is no good. Now, in the end, it really doesn't matter. I don't see the Vandals right now kicking a very long field goal. Anyway. So they're probably going to need to get to the end zone anyway. And the bottom line is, on top of that, they got to come up with a stop. 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So, Vandals cut it to a one-score game, 31-26. Their two-point conversion attempt, no good. But the Vandals have got to come up with a stop. 5:45 remaining. Hillsboro could easily finish this off with their running ability tonight. But the Vandals attempt an onside. It's awful early for that. A little squibber. Hillsboro has trouble. They're diving. Lots of people are diving for the football. A lot of the Vandals think they have it. And they are signaling that the Vandals have it. So the Vandals, it wasn't your normal onside kick. It was a little bit longer, but Hillsboro had trouble with it, and the Vandals come up with the football. So the Vandals get it right back. Like I said, it wasn't your traditional onside. Usually you kick those 10 yards and try to scoot your way through. It went a little longer than that, but Hillsboro had trouble, kind of like the Vandals did just a bit ago. And so the Vandals come up with the football. At the Hillsboro 42, three receivers line up left, one right, stump off from the pistol. Fakes a handoff, going to keep it himself. He's right through the middle, and he gets ahead to about the 30. Should be a first down for the Vandals. 5:31 remaining. Vandals trail 31-26. And have trailed almost all night. Hillsboro took the opening drive down for a field goal. The Vandals then had that brief lead 20-17 in the third quarter after they scored to open the quarter. 5 minutes, 5 seconds remaining. Three receivers left. One right, Stumball. Takes the snap. Makes a handoff. Hughes looking to get to the outside. He's in trouble, and he's going to be brought down for a loss. Hillsboro read that pretty well. They get him for, I tell you what, that's a generous spot. He's only going to lose about 2 second down and 12. 4.5 minutes on the clock. Vandals trail 31-26. Second and 12. from the Hillsboro 32. Three receivers left, one right. Dumb ball from the shotgun. And we got a false start against the Bandits. Oh, it's an offside. Okay. Tell you what, the Vandals have had so many false starts already, I assume. So that will get the Vandals a 5 yard, so it's second and seven now. That's to about the 26-yard line, second and seven. Second down and seven for the Vandals from the Hillsboro 26. 4 minutes, 15 seconds remaining. Vandals trail 31-26. Three receivers left. One right. Dumb ball from the shotgun. Brody Matthews in the backfield with him. Takes the snap. Rolls right. Finds room. And gets down to the 20, just inside the 20. It'll be a first down for the Vandals. 3 minutes, 54 seconds remaining. I don't know that it's intentional, but the Vandals are eating up a little clock. At the same time, now you don't want to do too much of that because you haven't scored yet. 3 minutes, 40 seconds remaining in the game. Vandals trail 31-26. Three receivers left. One right. Thumb ball from the pistol. Hugh takes the snap. Fakes the handoff. Keeps it himself. Avoids one tackle. Stays on his feet to the 15, to the 10, and that's where he will come down. At the 10-yard line, it's going to be a second down at about one coming up for the Vandals. 3:08 remaining. It's second down about two where they're going to spot it. Second down about two. We are inside 3 minutes remaining in the game. Second and two for the Vandals from the Hillsboro 10. 2 minutes, 45 seconds remaining. Play clock is at 10. Three receivers right, one left. Stumball takes the snap. To Brody Matthews straight through the middle. He's into the end zone with a touchdown. 10-yard run from Brody Matthews. And the Vandals have taken a 32-31 lead with 2:34 remaining in the game. So the 10-yard touchdown run comes with 2:34 remaining. Vandals have a one-point lead. And I think you got to go for two here. If the Hillsboro gets in field goal range, we know they've got the ability. The Vandals are going for two. But for the second straight touchdown, they'll go for two. Dumball takes the snap. Floats it up, caught, and they won't get there. So they will carry a one-point lead into the final 2 minutes and 34 seconds of the game. The Vandals do have a player down. That is Aiden Carroll, but he's up pretty quickly. Now Hillsboro's got a player down. So it is 32-31. Vandals with a one-point lead. It went for two after the last two touchdowns. Could not come up with either one. 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So Hillsboro has a man down. And Hillsboro's trainer, and I believe Chris Whitten, the Vandals trainer, out there as well. So we have a one-point

Now, if you're the Vandals here, I think you just want to put it deep. Not worry about squibbing it or anything like that, but we'll see. Pop-up kick, bounces. Hillsborough catches it at the 25. Head to about the 27-yard line. And that's where Hillsborough takes over. 2:29, and here comes the flag. Did the Vandals just do something? I heard the Hillsborough crowd. I did not see it. There is a flag down. So the Vandals, the Hillsborough crowd got excited. So we'll see on the signal. Unsportsmanlike conduct against the Vandals. That is not smart. So, 15-yard penalty. That is not smart at all. So, an unsportsmanlike penalty against the Vandals. So, Hillsborough has it at their own 45, 2:29 remaining. Like I said, I did not see it at all. Look down, the Hillsborough crowd reacted. So, Hillsborough with the football. They hand it off. This is Gabe Wells. They tackle him at the 47. Second down and about 7. Benton Dively with the tackle for the Vandals. Second and 7. From their own 47. Second down and 7. Hillsborough from their own 47. Pat Wells straight through the middle into Vandal territory to the 49. Well, they have just not been able to stop him on run. Third down and 3. 1:40 remaining. Under center pass. Man in motion. They give it to the man in motion, Satterley. And they stop him at about the 46. I don't think he got the first down. I think it's going to be a fourth down and about half a yard, maybe. 1:20 remaining. Vandals have to watch for any big play. Patton's going to keep it himself, and he's going to get enough for the first down. He got a positive surge, and he will get the first down. 1:12 remaining. So 1 minute, 12 seconds remaining. Vandals' lead is 32-31. Clock is rolling. Patton under center. Takes one hand off now to Satterley. And he's ahead to the 40. Ball popped loose, but he's already down. That's a pickup of about 5. 59.3 seconds. Hillsborough's going to use the timeout. 59.3 seconds remaining. Patty McDowell on the tackle for the Vandals.

So 59.3 seconds remaining in the game. Hillsboro, second and five from the Vandal 40. Timeout from Hillsboro. 59.3. They've still got two remaining. So they can still stop the clock two more times. Second and five from the Vandal 40. Vandals lead 32-31 under center pass. Gets the handoff. This is number five. He gets to the outside. He's got all kinds of room, and he's going to the house. Touchdown. He got to the outside, and that has hurt the Vandals all night. That is Sawyer Hindle. We've only seen a couple of carries out of him all night. And he comes up with it here. Hindle with the touchdown, a 40-yard touchdown run.

0: 49.9 seconds remaining in the game. Oh, there is a flag. Oh, there's a flag down. Never mind. I did not see the flag down on the field. So there's a flag down at the 26 that's going to bring back the touchdown. So it is an illegal block, blocked to the back against Hillsborough. So that brings back the touchdown. What I get for looking down, huh? 49.9 seconds remaining. Second and two from the 36. Fake the handoff. They get it the second man through, and the Vandals come up with a big tackle. That is Sam Bowers. And now Hillsborough will use a timeout. And Hillsborough has a man down. So it's going to bring up a third down at about two. Hillsborough will have one timeout left, 40.3 seconds remaining. That play that the penalty came on was exactly what the Vandals have had to watch out for. 45 seconds on the clock. Third down and about two, I believe. The scoreboard's a little off. It says second and 36. It's about third down and two coming up. So it's about a third down and two coming up. Hillsborough's down to a timeout. Coach Reed comes out, asks the question. White hat. And he will go back to the sideline. They're down in two. Short two, long one, somewhere in that ballpark. 45 seconds remaining. 32-31, the Vandals lead by a point. Pass. Makes the handoff. He keeps it himself. He's got the first down and a lot more. Still on his feet. Touchdown. The Vandals did not do a good job tackling at all. And Hillsborough takes it in for the touchdown. It felt inevitable, didn't it? And Hillsborough will take the lead with 36.5 seconds remaining. Patton got to the outside, takes it in for the touchdown. Seconds on the clock. Hillsborough now leads at 37-32, pending the extra point. That has hurt the Vandals all night, and he got to the outside. And they'll go for two here. So Hillsborough will go for two. They float up a pass, batted away, now caught by Hillsborough. They put it in. The ball was batted away, but they did not bat it down to the ground. They kind of just smacked it in the air, and Hillsborough came up with it, takes it in. And it's 39-32, so the best the Vandals could do. The best the Vandals could do is tie it with a touchdown and an extra point. But that is a long way away. Because the Vandals have all of 36 seconds now. It just felt inevitable. Hillsborough had the long touchdown that was called back by a penalty. And then, what, three plays later, come up, and it just felt like it was coming. And Hillsborough takes it in, and they lead now 39-32. Okay. Well, Hillsboro will get set to kick it off. 36.5 seconds remaining. And they will kick it deep. Dow catches it at the 14. Breaks one tackle, stays on his feet. To the 40, 45, midfield, still on his feet. Still on his feet, heading down, but there's a flag down. He's going to take it in, but there is a flag down, a block to the back at the 35. So there is a block to the back penalty at the 35. That would push the Vandals back to midfield. With only 21.3 seconds remaining. So the flag down at the 35. McDowell got ahead of steam down the far sideline, but the block to the back penalty will bring this back to midfield with just 21.3 seconds. Well, that's the worst part about that is he ate up a little bit of clock after the penalty. An illegal block to the back against the Vandals pushes it back. Well, actually, we got better field position than I thought. They're at their Hillsboro 45. I thought it was going to put them about midfield, but they will be at the 45. So 21.3 seconds remaining. Three receivers right, one left. Stumbaugh takes the snap, and we got a flag down. I'm assuming false start. It will be. So a false start against the Vandals. Now they'll be at midfield. So now it'll be at the 50, first and 15, 19.7 seconds remaining. Well, I've said it at halftime, and I kind of look back at it now when the Vandals were not able to capitalize after getting the interception. That, I really thought then that was a big play. And it was a big situation. You hoped it didn't come back, but kind of feel like maybe it did. If they could have gotten that lead before halftime, it could have done a lot of different things. We need a lot of momentum for one. Midfield with the ball. First down and 15. We're back to 21 seconds on the clock. So they put a little time back on the clock. Three receivers will line up right, one left. They'll go right to left here, as they have been in this fourth quarter. Stumbaugh from the shotgun. Takes the snap. Rolls left, turns back right. He's in trouble. Pass low, incomplete. He was under pressure immediately. And it'll be second down and 15, 16.5 seconds remaining. If you're Hillsboro, you're trying to take away anything too deep. Second and 15 from midfield. Three receivers left, one right. Stumbaugh takes the snap. Rolling. Pass away, caught, Yarborough, head to the 24. And the Vandals are going to get the timeout. Cole Yarborough, man, kind of noticed Cole with his right arm, he's kind of leaving it out there, so I don't know if he's hurt his right arm, just kind of fighting it through, and the Vandals do take a timeout here. 9.9 seconds remaining, the ball ahead to the 24, first down and 10 for the Vandals. Vandals trail 39-32. They've trailed most of the night. Nine seconds remaining. Vandals would need the touchdown and then an extra point to tie it. They did miss an extra point attempt earlier. Actually never really got a kickoff. But they have failed on both of their two-point conversion attempts tonight. First down and 10 for the Vandals from the Hillsboro 24. 9.9 seconds remaining. Vandals can still stop the clock. This could be the final play. Three receivers right, one left. Toby Lux to the left. Yarborough, Carroll, and McDowell to the right. Dumball rolling, set, pass, incomplete. 3.1 seconds left. That was the far corner of the end zone. Patty McDowell, the intended receiver. And the Vandals will use the timeout. So this will certainly be the final play of the night. 3.1 seconds remaining. And the game. 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So first down, and the second down at 10 for the Vandals. From the Hillsboro 24. And this will be the final shot. 3.1 seconds remaining. Again, the Vandals would need the score. And then the extra point just to tie it. I wondered if they might go for two just to either win it or not. One receiver left, that's Lucas Ballard. Three receivers to the right, Yarborough, Carroll, and McDowell. Second and ten. 3.1 seconds, so this is it. Quentin Stumball from the shotgun makes a snap, drops back. Rolls right. Now throws back across his body. There's nobody there. Incomplete. And the Hillsboro Hilltoppers have defeated the Vandals 39-32. So the Hilltoppers beat the Vandals 39-32. That breaks an 11-game winning streak for the Vandals over the Hillsboro Hilltoppers. We'll take a break, come back, wrap this one up on WKRV.
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0: 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Hillsborough beats the Vandals. That ends a 11-game winning streak for the Vandals over the Hilltoppers. 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So 39-32 is our final. Hillsborough with the win here tonight. And well, on that last drive, it just felt inevitable. It felt like Hillsborough was going to get the big carry and get the touchdown. And the Vandals tonight offensively. Quentin Stumbaugh, 13 of 24, 233 yards, three touchdowns. Cole Yarbrough had five catches, 82 yards, and a touchdown. Aiden Carroll, two catches, 59 yards, and a touchdown. Lucas Bowers, two catches, 55 yards, and a touchdown tonight for the Vandals. And rushing, Quentin Stumbaugh had 16 carries for 85 yards tonight. And in a lot of ways, you look at that first half. The Vandals were down 17-0 at one point. They had the two turnovers. Hillsborough turned them into touchdowns. You're down 17-0 at that point. You rally. You're down 17-14 at halftime. I still look back at the interception that Cole Yarbrough had. You didn't have a lot of time. I understand that. But Vandals just did not cash in on that. And that's something that they've done a lot over the past few years. Is when they got that ball right before halftime, they've been able to cash in on that touchdown and kind of turn it into a two-possession situation real close together and get both of those scores. And they were not able to do that here tonight in that right-before-halftime situation. So I thought that was big. You do come back and get the lead right after halftime. But the bottom line was the Vandals just, they did not stop building for really second quarter a little bit, but second half, not at all. And Hillsborough goes away with a 39-32 win here tonight as they get the victory over the Vandals. And our post game is brought to you by Blankenship Seed and Hosick Motors. 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We'll take a break, come back, and wrap this one up on WKRB.
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0: 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Well, you could point to a lot of plays, but I think the simplest one for the highlight of the game would have to be the last touchdown. Patton taking it in for that 36-yard touchdown. They get the two-point conversion on the tip and ends up a 39-32 win for Hillsboro. You can point to a lot of plays tonight, but they were able to make them. There's a lot of ways you can look at this game. Vandals dig themselves too big of a hole with those two turnovers early. They got down 17-0. You know, if you take some of that back or you even some of that out or you come up with a score on one of those or things differently. I kind of look back again. I look back at that right before halftime when Yarbrough got the interception. Now, he scored, and they got called back on a penalty. But that's the kind of play, that's the kind of drive that Vandals have been able to score on the past few years. And when they do that, it's really a backbreaker. And it would have been big tonight, because if they could have got the lead before halftime, it would have really been huge. There's no question. But got to go with that last touchdown. Patton took it in for Hillsboro. They were able to make the big plays happen a lot tonight on the running game. Got to hand it to them. They ended up, I think, with three guys with 100-plus yards tonight as they ran the football very, very well here tonight. The Hillsboro team now 2-0 on the season. The Vandals 1-1, and they will get set to take on the Paina Panthers next Friday night. 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The Vandals fall to the Hillsboro Hilltoppers here tonight. The Vandals fall to 1-1 on the season. Hillsboro is 2-0. For Gavin Renfro back in the studio, I'm Todd Stapleton, and we say good night from Sawyer Field in Hillsboro.
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1: It's time for your community calendar on WKRV and WPMB. 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

0: Every rose has its thorn. I'm Mike Walsh. Let me ask you this. You got plans for the weekend? 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Friday night's almost as good, but don't date on Sunday. That's the worst dating night of the week. My pastor warned me about you. 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
13: This is severe weather season. Severe thunderstorms and tornadoes can develop rapidly. At WKRV and WPME, we'll keep you informed when severe weather is a possibility. 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
0: 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For tonight, we'll see mostly clear skies for tonight with a low of 60. For tomorrow, Saturday, increasing clouds, the high 87. 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

0: Yeah, don't be shy with that sugar, sugar. Def Leppard, pour some sugar on me. I'm Mike Walsh. I thank you for listening. And let me ask you this. You got kids? How big is that toy box? You know, kids are always happy to get as many toys as possible. They're only going to play with a few of them. It's like when people say, you only play the same 8 songs over and over and over. How many songs are on your playlist? 20. And oddly enough, that's the maximum number of toys, no matter how many they have. Kids play with maybe 20 toys. 20? I still don't have 20. You know what I mean? 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
12: 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For tomorrow, Saturday, increasing clouds, the high 87. 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
12: A carnival is open now through Sunday at Fayette County Fairgrounds in Brownstown. 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They have $25 and $30 armbands during their time. There will be 2 concession trailers open with corn dogs, shake-ups, funnel cakes, elephant ears, nachos, and more. There will also be rides for all ages, 17 rides in total, including a 70-foot Ferris wheel. 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
8: 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It's brought to you by Durbin's Overhead Door. Coming up tonight at Charter's Patio in downtown Vandalia will be Lane Hosick performing from 6 to 9 p.m. Tomorrow, Saturday, from 7 to 10 p.m. will be South of 16. That's at Charter's Patio in downtown Vandalia. Vandalia Lake will host boat racing. It will be going on Friday, Saturday, and Sunday. 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This is one of their points races this year. 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That's our community calendar. The Fayette County Republican Central Committee will hold Elephants on the Patio. It will be on Saturday at Charter's Patio in downtown Vandalia from 5 to 10 p.m. 5 to 6 p.m. will be Bubbles for the Kids. 6 to 7 p.m. will be an opportunity to meet your elected officials. The band South of 16 will perform from 7 to 10 p.m. There'll be food trucks and specialty sodas on hand throughout the night. First 300 people will receive a free voucher for a snow cone, and also the gun raffle will be drawn at 7 p.m. It's Elephants on the Patio, Saturday from 5 to 10 p.m. at Charter's Patio in downtown Vandalia. This ad paid for by the Fayette County Republican Central Committee. Great times and great specials at the Shake Rag Bar and Grill, 109 South Maple in Mulberry Grove. The special for this weekend, country fried steak with mashed potatoes and gravy and another side for $15.49. That's country fried steak with mashed potatoes and gravy and another side for $15.49. That's the special this weekend at Shake Rag Bar and Grill, 109 South Maple in Mulberry Grove.
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0: Billy Idol, Cradle of Love. I'm Mike Walsh, and that mosquito-preserved and amber prop from Jurassic Park just sold for more than $400,000. Yes, of course. There's the ooh and the ah, and then comes the running and the screaming.
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2: 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They have $25 and $30 armbands during their time. 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
1: 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For tonight, we'll see mostly clear skies for tonight with a low of 60. For tomorrow, Saturday, increasing clouds, the high 87. 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
10: It's time for your community calendar on WKRV and WPMB. It's brought to you by Durbin's Overhead Door. Coming up tonight at Charter's Patio in downtown Vandalia will be Lane Hosick performing from 6 to 9 p.m. Tomorrow, Saturday, from 7 to 10 p.m. will be South of 16. That's at Charter's Patio in downtown Vandalia. 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This is one of their points races this year. 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That's our community calendar. It'll be a night of racing and a carnival this Friday night at Brownstown Bullring. It is Veterans Night this Friday night at Brownstown Bullring. Free general admission if you show proof of being a veteran. It'll be dirt car late models, UMP modifieds, B modifieds, factory stock, four cylinders, and sportsmen's. Also, a carnival setup that'll be open from 5 to 10 p.m. It is Veterans Night, racing, and a carnival this Friday night at Brownstown Bullring.
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1: Good morning, I'm Todd Stapleton with WKRV Weather. It's brought to you by Weber's Jewelry in Titopolis. For this morning, we'll see mostly clear skies. The overnight low at 60. Increasing clouds later on today with a high of 87. Tonight, partly cloudy, low 65. For tomorrow, Sunday, sunny, the high 91. She'll say yes when you surprise her with a gorgeous ring from Weber's Jewelry. When your heart is sure, be sure to visit Weber's Jewelry on Main Street in Titopolis.

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1: Billy Joel, it's still rock and roll to me. 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
3: Here's the deal. 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And the tax code is complex and unforgiving. 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

0: Asia and Heat of the Moment, new Asia album. Yeah, Jeff Downs got the band back together, or, well, more accurate to say that he got a new band together, calling them Asia, and the album Indigo comes out November 6th.
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8: 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Coming up tonight at Charter's Patio in downtown Vandalia will be South of 16. They will be performing from 7 to 10 p.m. That's South of 16 coming up tonight at Charter's Patio. 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
9: This is severe weather season. Severe thunderstorms and tornadoes can develop rapidly. 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
1: Good morning, I'm Todd Stapleton with WKRV Weather. It's brought to you by Weber's Jewelry in Totopolis. For this morning, we'll see mostly clear skies. The overnight low at 60, increasing clouds later on today with a high of 87. Tonight, partly cloudy, low 65. For tomorrow, Sunday, sunny, the high 91. She'll say yes when you surprise her with a gorgeous ring from Weber's Jewelry. When your heart is sure, be sure to visit Weber's Jewelry on Main Street in Totopolis.

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8: 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Coming up tonight at Charter's Patio in downtown Vandalia will be South of 16. They will be performing from 7 to 10 p.m. That's South of 16. Coming up tonight at Charter's Patio. 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
1: Good morning, I'm Todd Stapleton with WKRV Weather. It's brought to you by Weber's Jewelry in Titopolis. For this morning, we'll see mostly clear skies. The overnight low at 60, increasing clouds later on today with a high of 87. Tonight, partly cloudy, low 65. For tomorrow, Sunday, sunny, the high 91. She'll say yes when you surprise her with a gorgeous ring from Weber's Jewelry. When your heart is sure, be sure to visit Weber's Jewelry on Main Street in Titopolis.

I speak of the puppeteers of love? Ah, that's all right. You don't need to know all the words to sing along. Just sing along. 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

What's your favorite sandwich? See how your answer compares to the rest of America. And I've got Duran Duran to follow John Mellencamp.

0: Bruce Springsteen, Pink Cadillac. The Boss is going to be headlining the Stand Up for Heroes Comedy Festival in New York City, along with Jon Stewart, set to raise money for veterans' causes. I'm pretty sure that Bruce is going to sing and not do stand-up.
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10: It's time for your community calendar on WKRV and WPMB. 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Coming up tonight at Charter's Patio in downtown Vandalia will be South of 16. They will be performing from 7 to 10 p.m. That's South of 16. Coming up tonight at Charter's Patio. 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And that's a look at our community calendar on WKRV and WPMB.
11: This is severe weather season. Severe thunderstorms and tornadoes can develop rapidly. At WKRV and WPMB, we'll keep you informed when severe weather is a possibility. 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
1: Good morning, I'm Todd Stapleton with WKRV Weather. It's brought to you by Weber's Jewelry in Totopolis. For this morning, we'll see mostly clear skies. The overnight low at 60. Increasing clouds later on today with a high of 87. Tonight, partly cloudy, low 65. For tomorrow, Sunday, sunny, the high 91. She'll say yes when you surprise her with a gorgeous ring from Weber's Jewelry. When your heart is sure, be sure to visit Weber's Jewelry on Main Street in Totopolis.

The Cure, Friday, I'm in Love. Of course, Robert Smith of The Cure has been on the Billboard charts many times as the singer of The Cure, but never as a solo artist until now, thanks to his collaboration with Olivia Rodrigo.

0: Johnny Hates Jazz and Shattered Dreams. And to be honest with you, I didn't think Johnny Hates Jazz was still around, but apparently they are. And they just put out a brand new song called Soul Believer, which has lyrics that consist almost entirely of classic soul song titles.
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7: 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Coming up tonight at Charter's Patio in downtown Vandalia will be South of 16. They will be performing from 7 to 10 p.m. That's South of 16. Coming up tonight at Charter's Patio. Vandalia Lake hosts two National Boat Racing Association boat races throughout this weekend. Boat races will be coming up again tomorrow on Sunday. 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And that's a look at our community calendar on WKRV and WPMB.
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1: Good morning, I'm Todd Stapleton with WKRV Weather. It's brought to you by Weber's Jewelry in Totopolis. For this morning, we'll see mostly clear skies. The overnight low at 60, increasing clouds later on today with a high of 87. Tonight, partly cloudy, low 65. For tomorrow, Sunday, sunny, the high 91. She'll say yes when you surprise her with a gorgeous ring from Weber's Jewelry. When your heart is sure, be sure to visit Weber's Jewelry on Main Street in Totopolis.

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0: 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But the band actually used to rehearse in the space above his hair salon.
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4: Good morning, I'm Todd Stapleton with WKRV Weather. It's brought to you by Weber's Jewelry in Totopolis. For this morning, we'll see mostly clear skies. The overnight low at 60, increasing clouds later on today with a high of 87. Tonight, partly cloudy, low 65. For tomorrow, Sunday, sunny, the high 91. She'll say yes when you surprise her with a gorgeous ring from Weber's Jewelry. When your heart is sure, be sure to visit Weber's Jewelry on Main Street in Totopolis. A carnival is open now through Sunday at Fayette County Fairgrounds in Brownstown. The carnival will be open Wednesday and Thursday from 5 to 9 p.m., Friday from 5 to 10, Saturday from 1 to 5, and then 6 to 10 on Saturday evening, and then on Sunday from 1 to 6. They have $25 and $30 armbands during their time. There will be two concession trailers open with corn dogs, shake-ups, funnel cakes, elephant ears, nachos, and more. There will also be rides for all ages, 17 rides in total, including a 70-foot Ferris wheel. Again, that's a carnival going on at the Fayette County Fairgrounds in Brownstown now through Sunday.
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0: Van Halen with Dreams. I'm Harley. Be honest, have you ever taken someone else's food out of the office fridge? 4 out of 5 workers say they have never done it. 1 out of 10 admit that they've stolen food out of the fridge, and the rest would not answer the question, meaning that's a yes, probably. But I've never done it. Not that I haven't been tempted, but honestly, I can't really tell for sure how long the food has been sitting in there.
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11: 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Coming up tonight at Charter's Patio in downtown Vandalia will be South of 16. They will be performing from 7 to 10 p.m. That's South of 16. Coming up tonight at Charter's Patio. 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
12: This is severe weather season. Severe thunderstorms and tornadoes can develop rapidly. At WKRV and WPMB, we'll keep you informed when severe weather is a possibility. 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We'll bring you the latest forecasts from the National Weather Service and current radar reports. 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
1: Good morning, I'm Todd Stapleton with WKRV Weather. It's brought to you by Weber's Jewelry in Totopolis. For this morning, we'll see mostly clear skies. The overnight low at 60, increasing clouds later on today with a high of 87. Tonight, partly cloudy, low 65. For tomorrow, Sunday, sunny, the high 91. She'll say yes when you surprise her with a gorgeous ring from Weber's Jewelry. When your heart is sure, be sure to visit Weber's Jewelry on Main Street in Totopolis.

0: autograph for you. And turn off the radio. Also, Bowie with Let's Dance, title track to his 15th album. For the first time on an album, Bowie only sang and played no instruments. You know who's doing the lead guitar work on that album? It's the late, great Stevie Ray Vaughan. Last Thursday, marking 36 years since he passed away at the age of 35.
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7: 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And that's a look at our community calendar on WKRV and WPMB. A carnival is open now through Sunday at Fayette County Fairgrounds in Brownstown. The carnival will be open Wednesday and Thursday from 5 to 9 p.m., Friday from 5 to 10, Saturday from 1 to 5, and then 6 to 10 on Saturday evening, and then on Sunday from 1 to 6. They have $25 and $30 armbands during their time. There will be two concession trailers open with corn dogs, shake-ups, funnel cakes, elephant ears, nachos, and more. There will also be rides for all ages, 17 rides in total, including a 70-foot Ferris wheel. Again, that's a carnival going on at the Fayette County Fairgrounds in Brownstown now through Sunday.

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0: Collective Soul and Shine, wrap it up a set as Mackenzie. New movies out this weekend, competing for the top spot with Spider-Man Brand New Day. You've got The Dog Stars. Josh Brolin, Benedict Wong, directed by Ridley Scott. Looks good, but just 40%. In Rotten Tomatoes, also Coyote versus Acme is out. Wile E. Coyote finally suing the Acme Corporation for all those failed products. 97% in Rotten Tomatoes.
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0: Fleetwood Mac and hold me, Def Leppard and Aerosmith Sweet Emotion. TMZ reporting that Steven Tyler scored a massive win in court just days before he set to face off with his abuse accuser, Julia Holcomb. A judge sided with Steven on several issues ahead of the trial, which is scheduled for September 21st. Steven and Julia in a relationship in the 70s, even got engaged at one point. Julia filed a lawsuit in 2022. 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
13: This is severe weather season. Severe thunderstorms and tornadoes can develop rapidly. And WKRV and WPMB will keep you informed when severe weather is a possibility. 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We'll bring you the latest forecasts from the National Weather Service and current radar reports. 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

0: Dirty Laundrette and Don Henley, who didn't know Dolly Parton very well, but he recalled working with her very fondly in an interview back in 2015. They worked on the album Cass County in 2015. Dolly and Don singing a duet, When I Stopped Dreaming. He said that was one of the high points of working on the album, working with Dolly, who sadly passed away last week at the age of 80.
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10: 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Coming up tonight at Charter's Patio. 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

0: Come on, take a free ride. Edgar Winter, also the boss with Dancing in the Dark. It's Mackenzie. The partial lunar eclipse Thursday, dubbed an almost blood moon, covered 96% of the moon, giving it a red copper appearance. So cool. Plenty of photos online. NASA says that the next total lunar eclipse visible in the U.S. not going to happen until 2029.
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2: 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They have $25 and $30 armbands during their time. There will be two concession trailers open with corn dogs, shake-ups, funnel cakes, elephant ears, nachos, and more. There will also be rides for all ages, 17 rides in total, including a 70-foot Ferris wheel. 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
4: Wow, did you hear that last song? 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Just checking.
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0: John Bon Jovi not making the 20 of the tallest musicians in rock, but he's not really super short. He's 5'9", but wow, you've got Mick Fleetwood at 6'6", Robert Plant 6'1", Gene Simmons on the list, Rick Ocasek of the Cars 6'4", Tom Scholz of Boston 6'5". 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
10: I'm Todd Stapleton, taking a look at weekend weather on WKRV. 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For today, we'll see mostly sunny skies with a high of 87. Tonight, partly cloudy, low 66. Mostly sunny on Sunday, the high 92. 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
3: 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He is the greatest hits to

0: Howard Jones and No One Is to Blame. Also, Boston More Than a Feeling off of the debut, celebrating its 50th anniversary. And Boston has announced that they will release a 50th anniversary edition next year featuring lost demos recorded during the sessions for the original LP. Coming out August 25th, 1976, this new expansion being released in close collaboration with Tom Scholz and scheduled to come out in the second quarter of next year.
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0: And we say good morning and welcome to the Sports Connection here on WKRV. It is 8:02 on this Saturday morning. And we're joined by Vandals football coach Jason Clay. The Vandals fall last night at Hillsboro 39-32. Coach, just your initial thoughts from last night's game.
1: Well, obviously disappointing. You know, I thought we'd struggled early with the turnovers and couldn't get a stop. You know, we got down 17-0 and rallied back. And, you know, I thought a big point in the first half. We had a pick six on pretty much the only pass they attempted and then, you know, get it called back on a penalty. End up not scoring on that drive. And then sort of going in, you know, with the lead at halftime, we're still trailing. I know we felt good because we had the ball coming out, but if we could have got that score there and went into halftime with the lead and scored coming out, then we would go up by two scores, and that's the kind of position you want to get in. So that was a huge turning point, big mistake by us, and, you know, just disappointing.
0: Yeah, you kind of took away one of my questions. I was going to bring that up. And, you know, and that's one of those that over the past few years you guys have done. When you've got an opportunity like that to get a late score and then get the ball coming back out, you've been able to do it. And that was, you know, it wasn't an easy situation, in that play, but, it was one that you guys have executed quite a bit over the past few years. So in some ways you kind of expect it. I know you can't expect it, but in some ways you kind of do.
1: Yeah, I mean, it's just one of those things where, they kind of dominated the first quarter and we kind of stemmed the tide a little bit in the second quarter. And I don't know, just turnovers kill you in that kind of game where they're possessing the ball and then it's just becoming more pressure to score every time you touch it. And, so I think that's kind of the thing that stuck out to me on the start. And then, like I said, Cole picks that ball off and runs it back and gives us the lead and we end up not scoring and turn it over for halftime, and then obviously, we had another touchdown called back on a kick return, interception return. I saw it on film, the penalty, but I didn't see it on the kick return. That was kind of rough there, but, I think kid flopped and never touched him, but that's the way it goes and should never been in that position. You know, we got the onside kick and, went down and scored and, you know, if you can't stop them with 2 minutes and 30 seconds left, you don't deserve to win. So I'll give them the credit. And they whipped us up front, and we're going to have to get better, and we're going to have to do some soul searching this week.
0: Coach, when you go against a team like Hillsboro and you got their fullback, he's going to get a lot of carries on first down. You've got to get them behind the chains. You got to get them in uncomfortable positions like 3rd and 8 and 3rd and 7. You just weren't able to do that last night.
1: No, they were coming off and whipping us up front. I mean, our first contact was happening 3 and 4 yards across the line of scrimmage, and then by the time you get them on the ground, they got 5 yards or 6 yards, and then we start having guys suck in to help on the fullback, and next thing you know, the wing or the quarterback pulls it out of there and gets a big gain around the edge. So it's one of those things where be able to reestablish the line of scrimmage. There's no way that we can stop them if we're giving up 3 and 4 yard surges. I thought our defensive ends really struggled, and I thought we weren't great in the middle either. And so got to look in the mirror and figure it out. I think this is the kind of team that we were concerned about going against. It's obviously a clash in styles, and you could see how they struggled to defend our offense as well with our style of play. And but it's one of those things where we've got to get it figured out and we've got to get tougher, and it starts with our seniors. Somebody's got to take it on leadership role and figure out how we're going to do these things. We can't change our people, and we don't want to. I mean, I love our kids, but we've got to get it figured out real fast.
0: Coach, it was one of those things too, and you talked about trying to get to that 2-score lead, and we talked about it, on Thursday. You know, they came in hoping to win, and if you could have ever got up 2 scores, it might have put a little doubt in their mind.
1: Yeah, I guess we'll never know. I think you're right, but, I don't understand why we sometimes commit the penalties we do, and so I think as a staff, we're continuing to search for answers to that. We got to get smarter about the game and understand situations and when to not do things, and, we get up at halftime, they're they're struggling in the locker room because they feel like they dominated the first half and they're losing, you know, and that would have been the case. And but, you know, like, so we still took the lead in the third quarter coming out of the gate, and then they came right back and scored. So another big play, too. We gave up the lead there, and then we drove down in the third quarter and got the ball down inside the red zone and turned it over on downs. That was a huge stop by their defense, and disappointing for our offense. We felt like we needed to score back right there to try to help our defense, and we weren't able to do it. And by the time we got the ball back, there was about 8 minutes ago in the game, we were down 11. So fortunately we got the onside kick, and we were trying to slow down and not score too fast, but it's one of those things where, you know, you pop a play and I don't know, maybe we could have coached it better to go down at the goal line or something and try to earn some more clock, but you hate to do things like that because sometimes it come back to bite you, but we could have maybe at least made them burn a timeout or maybe got some more time off the clock. But, you know, like I said, we got to count on our defense to get a stop with that little time left, especially against a team that's one-dimensional that can't really throw the ball.
0: Coach, you talked about that drive where you didn't score, but I kind of thought the other side of it, too. It's at their own three. If you can come up with a stop at that point, you can kind of turn the field over on them, get a short field, and get a quick opportunity. And that, instead, it turned into a 97-yard drive when it was all said and done.
1: Yeah, I mean, that was a huge, huge turning point, too. And like I said, I think there was about half the third quarter left, and by the time we got the ball back, you know, there was about 8 minutes ago in the game, and we were down 11. So we were fortunate to get the onside kick and get a chance. I considered doing it earlier in the game, and just felt like we were struggling to stop them, and our kickoff coverage wasn't great, and felt like we were losing much risking it. And the kids did a good job of executing it and recovering it. You know, and obviously we were able to go down and score just maybe a little too fast, a little faster than we wanted to, but sometimes you can't really control it. Like we said, we got to be able to get a stop if we're going to be a good football team and do the things we want to do.
0: And it's also one of those things, and you kind of said it a moment ago, you want to use up a little clock, but that's also dangerous, because then if something happens and you don't score, you know, there could always be something come up. So it's kind of a catch-22 a little bit.
1: Yeah, I mean, it's one, you could have a penalty or a fumble or nothing's ever given, you know, and you know, you watch NFL games or college games, sometimes they do that, but those guys are also professional athletes that do that for a living and practice all those situations. You know, I just hope our kids learn and become a little more situationally aware in some different things. You know, I just think, go back to the penalties. I mean, the first fumble was tough. I mean, that kid came downhill and absolutely stuck Brody, and it's going to happen sometimes, and he's a guy who usually has pretty good ball security. And you know, then I think the second time we got the ball punched out from behind, and but you know, one of our goals coming in was to be plus one in the turnover, and we were minus one. You know, so in a game like that against a team like that that's good at possessing the ball, you can't be minus one too often in the turnover margin and win.
0: Yeah, absolutely. And, you know, on the good side, you were down 17-0. You come back. You do take the lead a couple of different times. I mean, kids didn't quit. Offense kept churning. You put a lot of points on the board. So on the good side, you know that's there.
1: Yeah, I think the kids believe in themselves. I mean, at times this summer, I think we've had maybe a little over opinion of ourselves. I hope this is a wake-up call for us, and we see our deficiencies, and it's something that can be a turning point for us. I'd rather have it happen now and we can look in the mirror and face this and turn the corner before we get to postseason play. And we still have a good football team that can do a lot of things. We're tough to defend, and I think that we can improve to the point where come playoff time we can get where we want to go. It's just we got to dig deep and face the music. And I don't know, I feel like a lot of life is about how you respond to things, and I think this is a great teaching point for our kids. And, you know, obviously they had no visions of that happening last night. None of us did. And we got down a little bit shell-shocked early, and we fought back, and we're always proud of that. I mean, we expect that, but, you know, proud of our kids for taking the lead back, and then we gave it up, and we still fought to the end. You know, we had a chance to almost had the ball down to the 3-yard line there at the end. We couldn't come up with a catch there on the play before the last play. I mean, we would have had one play from the 3-yard line to score, and I think we could have got in, you know. And it's just one of those deals where I think that how you respond to things. So I'm really interested to see how our kids come back Monday. You know, talk is cheap and actions are worth a lot, you know. Or are they going to come back Monday with fire and resolve, or are we just going to come back Monday like we always do, you know? And I think that'll be the tell of our season a lot. And I know the group of coaches we have, and I know that we sat up here for about an hour last night, and people are not good with where we're at, and we're below expectations, and just got to face the reality of it. And I'm excited to see what the kids do Monday and throughout the week to get ready, because we're going to have another run heavy game and get a chance to prove that we've grown.
0: Yeah, that's the thing. I mean, you're running into teams that are going to run the football at you quite a bit, so you're going to see it one more time.
1: Yeah, I feel like some things have swung around, whereas, you know, we used to have some wide-open spread offenses, and now it seems like a lot of people are going back to the old school. And so, I mean, that can't continue to be a deficiency for our defense. You know, I feel like when Collinville went spread, we gobbled that stuff up and defended it well, and obviously that's what our kids see, but no excuses. We got to get better at it, and it starts with the D-line. We got to do some serious soul searching and find out 4 guys that are tough enough to play up there, and I don't care if they're freshmen, sophomores, juniors, whatever grade they are. We got to find 4 dudes that can get the job done, and then we got to start working on the backers. One positive too, I thought our corners came up and hit and tackled a lot more last night than did week 1. So I think that was definitely an improvement over week 1. And I think one of the things we're going to focus on too is our tackling. Too many educated shoulders, and we got to come up and wrap people up and take them down. Obviously, one of the things their offense is focused on is yards after contact, and you know the backs running hard, breaking tackles, and you can't bring those guys down with an arm tackle. You can't just hit them and expect them to go down. We've got to wrap them up and get them on the ground, and that's something we definitely need to get better at too.
0: Yeah, that was something last night. I was going to bring that up too. Just a lot of arm tackles, a lot of just kind of bumping into guys. It wasn't wrapping up anybody in a lot of situations, especially that last touchdown by Hillsboro.
1: Yeah, I mean, we had a chance to bring him down and should have, you know, and then the clock's rolling. I mean, I think he would have got a first down, but then the clock would have been hot, I think they were thinking field goal attempt, and they had one timeout left, so they would have been scrambling to run a play or burn their last timeout, and I think would have been our favor, but, you know, he broke through our tackle, and he's got to get better. I think something that's going to be a big point of emphasis this week for us.
0: Coach, looking at the conference so far this year, Hillsboro's the only team that's 2-0. It's been pretty balanced. There's been a lot of close games so far. So definitely looks like there's a lot of competition in a lot of different teams this year.
1: Yeah, I think it's pretty balanced, it looks like. Early on, it's still hard to tell. I mean, Greenville got the forfeit last night, so they'd be 2-0 as well.
0: And yeah, that's true.
1: We don't know a lot about them. But, I mean, I feel like they're athletic and fairly young at the skill positions, but athletic. So, I mean, I know they're going to be a good team, and we'll see some others. It looks like, Payne and Piesol were close, and so we've got those guys in the next 2 weeks, and we'll just focus on Payne and getting back home. Like I said, I think we'll see something similar as far as kind of a ground and pound run the football, and we'll have to be a lot better than we were this week, and then offensively, I think we got to look at our empty possessions and our empty drives and do something different. You know, I think that valuing the ball and not having penalties and empty drives, I mean, I know you're not going to score on every possession, but that's our goal, and I think we have the people to move the ball down the field, as we saw, but got to get in the end zone a few more times, and I got to get for that. Kicking games automatic too, still working on that. You know, we were trying to end up kind of chasing 2-point conversions last night because of the situation. And the first one I didn't really make a great play call on. Second one I thought we had it, but it was a little bit tough down there tight and came up just short. So felt like we had a play for the last there. If we would have scored on the kickoff return, I would have went for 2, tried to win it, and felt like we had a good play, but I guess we'll never know.
0: I was getting ready to ask you that. If you scored a touchdown there on that last drive, would you have went for two? So you answered that question. So
1: yeah, absolutely. I don't think we could have stopped them in that situation. 10 yards would have been really tough on four plays. And
0: yep.
1: So I was going to try to win it right there, win it or lose it, and that's just the way we would have played it. But didn't play out that way. And like I said, they called it back. I didn't really see much, but that's the way it goes.
0: Well, Coach, appreciate the time, and back at it this week.
1: All right, thank you.
0: Thanks, Coach. That is Vandals football coach Jason Clay. It is 8:18 on a Saturday morning.
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1: 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Coming up tonight at Charter's Patio in downtown Vandalia will be South of 16. They will be performing from 7 to 10 p.m. That's South of 16 coming up tonight at Charter's Patio. Vandalia Lake hosts two National Boat Racing Association boat races throughout this weekend. 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
1: Back here on the Sports Connection on WKRV, it is 8:22 on this Saturday morning. And some baseball under the lights last night at Lions Field in Kinmundy, South Central, hosting Cowden-Herrick Beecher City. I broadcast that game 2 years ago, and it was, man, what an atmosphere it was down there last year, or 2 years ago for that game. South Central came away with an 8-1 win last night over Cowden-Herrick Beecher City. And Isaac had a chance to talk with both head coaches after the game. And we start off with South Central baseball coach Kurt Jones.
3: Well, coach, just a really good win tonight. Guys were able to kind of run away within the top of the, or the bottom of the fourth inning, excuse me. Just never looked back.
4: Well, it wasn't because we was hitting balls all over the park. I was resorting to bunt some more. So we work on that constantly, and it's just nice to see it work in the situation that we use it.
3: And that's one thing that's a really big benefit in baseball is whenever you put the ball in play, whether it's be a bunt, a hard line drive, or just a soft, any soft contact, you put a pressure on the defense and can really take advantage of miscues.
4: That's kind of what we talked about. I said, you know, until we start hitting lasers all over the yard, which we didn't do tonight, as long as we put it in play, I said, how many of those plays did they make? Like you said, they were put the pressure on them, and they had a few mistakes with those. So.
3: But your bottom of the order did a really good job of just setting the table, so to speak, and setting things up for the top of the order. And really, that's where a lot of the runs came from, is whenever you were able to get a guy like Landon or a guy like Jordan to lay down a bunt or draw a walk and really set up for that big inning.
4: Yeah, those two that you just mentioned, they're... I mean, Jordan didn't start playing until 7th grade, so he's super athletic, and he had some better swings tonight. It's just he's a freshman. It's going to take him a while, but there was some good improvement tonight. And Landon, this is his first experience at varsity, and he's a sophomore, so they're just slowly gaining a little confidence. We hope we get a little more out of them as time goes on. So.
3: And those are two kids through the first week of the season that have really impressed me, just what they can do both at the plate and in the outfield for those two that being a freshman and one being a sophomore. It's got to give you a lot of confidence knowing that those two have a lot of room for improvement.
4: Yeah, I mean, hitting's hard, you know, and they don't have any experience really doing that. The reason they're playing is because Jordan catches everything in center field, and Landon is getting better out there, and he's fast and athletic. So, You know me. I like that defense.

0: Absolutely. And not just those two, but I felt like everyone in the defense made some really nice plays out there tonight.
1: Yeah, overall we did. I mean, ESPN's not going to show any of them, but routine stuff, you know, you need to make that, and I thought we did, except for one ball that Hoover screwed up. But shoot, Taco, I don't know how many strikeouts he had, but that helps when you got double-digit strikeouts because you don't have to make as many plays.
0: Yeah, I thought he had a really nice outing for you tonight. He was a kid who stepped up a lot last year, but seems like this year he's ready to kind of take that bigger step, so to speak.
1: And he has so far. I mean, he's throwing harder. He's got bigger and stronger. He's throwing harder now than he was in the spring, and definitely more than what he was last fall. I mean, he's shot up and got bigger and stronger, so nice to see that we have what I would consider our ace.
0: And that's one thing that you guys have really been strong at so far to start the season is you've gotten some really good pitching performances. The Shoemate twins have done a good job. Riker Dotson, his first time pitching in about almost 2 years, I believe, and throw Chalkenstein right in there. I mean, those four have really done an outstanding job through the first four games now.
1: Yeah, that pitch count thing, I mean, as long as we're only playing two games a week, it's working out. You start playing three or four, then it's going to get a little dicier, and you've got a couple guys that can't pitch because of sore arm stuff, so I mean, if we had those, I'd feel a lot more confident. But Luke can pitch. I hate taking him back behind the plate, but he can pitch right, so he's probably going to have to help us out soon.
0: 4-0 to start the season, and 1-0 to start NTC play. A really good start to the season so far.
1: It is, and I'm so happy for this group because we only lost one senior. We were 9-22 in the spring, and it was written in their confidence wavered a lot. We could stay in games. We just couldn't get over the hump and win them, so they're having fun. We're finally getting to win a few games, and, you know, we got St. Anthony next week and Altamont, so that could change things, but I mean, you know, I just hope we can compete, and I think we will. I think they think we can.
0: And that's one thing about baseball is it's one of those games that, like Yogi Berra said, 90% of the game is mental, and if you have that belief that you can go out there and compete with any team, more often than not, you're going to have a really good showing.
1: Yeah, I mean, 4-0 for these guys, they should have so much confidence, it's ridiculous after what we went through in the spring and even last fall. So, I mean, they've all improved, and, you know, they've got bigger, faster, stronger, and that's what you hope.
0: Like you said, you got two tough NTC matchups, one with St. Anthony, one with Altamont, two teams that you guys know that you're going to get some good games out of both of those teams, and two teams that the last several years have been, so to speak, the cream of the crop of the NTC.
1: Yeah, they have. It sucks you get them all in the same week. It's just the way it goes, and, you know, hopefully we compete and stay right in there. Anything can happen as long as you're close.
2: And that is South Central Baseball Coach Kurt Jones. Now, I will correct Isaac a little bit. I believe what Yogi Berra actually said was half of the game is 90% mental. I believe that's actually what Yogi said. So I think that's one of the Yogi-isms. Kind of like when you see a fork in the road, take it. So, also, after the game, Isaac had a chance to talk with CHBC baseball coach Andrew Noble.
0: Well, Coach, just a tough one to take tonight. I thought for the most part your guys kept it close for a majority of the game, but that fourth inning just kind of got away from you.
3: Yeah, the fourth inning got away from us. I was really proud of the effort on the mound. Isaac Wells came out and threw strikes and had good velocity, really got going there in the second, third inning, throwing strikes, mixing up breaking balls and stuff like that. And it was just kind of a roller coaster inning for us, right? A lot of emotions, a lot of things going on, really out of our control. And I thought we did an okay job handling it, but again, like when things aren't, you can't control everything, and they were able to score runs, right? They took advantage of whatever happened out there, with a couple safety squeezes and things like that. So, they were able to get guys to third. It's another night, I guess, or another day game where we come out and we out-hit the other team. We just don't outscore them. So, there's still a lot of stuff to like about what we're doing. But, yeah, that fifth inning got away from us, and we're going to get there. We're going to keep working. Guys got to stick together, and,
0: You talked about out-hitting them, and I felt like that was your guys' biggest strength tonight was you were able to just put together good at-bats. You were taking good at-bats, but you just couldn't get that big hit when you needed it.
3: Yeah, like you said, they couldn't get the big hit when we needed it. We were able to steal some bags to get to second base. And we got some new guys in the lineup that are getting their first varsity experience. And so we've got to make sure that we continue to compete, right? We got to continue to compete. Harlan did a great job coming up with two outs with a runner at third in a really high-pressure situation, which was great to see. And, again, we'll keep hitting. We'll keep swinging. You know, Isaac with a double. Caden, you know, two hits tonight. Zach, another double. So, like, we've got guys that can move the baseball. And even guys that didn't necessarily get hits, I thought they put the ball in play hard, but they just didn't. It just didn't work out for them, you know, on the hip area.
0: And I know that's one thing too that any baseball coach would tell you, is that that's what makes it just such a tough game for you mentally, is that it's the only sport where you can do everything right and have nothing to show for it.
3: Yeah, and we talked about that a lot at practice this week, of just trying to do things the right way. You know, that's what we've got to get either back to or get to with this group, of doing things the right way, controlling what we can control, swinging a good pitches, being on time, making plays in the field, and then on the mound, just, you know, controlling our emotions and staying in the strike zone and just competing. Again, Kale came in and competed his tail off. Connor came in at the end and competed. So, you know, there's a lot to like tonight about the things that we did. It's just unfortunate that, it wasn't an 8-1 game. I know the score, you know, and coaches say that, but, you know, it wasn't an 8-1 game. It was a tight game. We did a really good job, so.
0: And I felt like that was one thing that I definitely noticed, too, is that what didn't feel like it was a blowout, so to speak, and you guys were still in the game, but just if you eliminate that fourth inning, it's probably a 4-1 ball game.
3: Yeah, even at that, right? And even at that fourth inning, it's just that roller coaster of emotions and things started to mount. So they got some momentum, and that gave them some confidence, and they were able to capitalize on it. But, again, we've got to continue to throw strikes and go at it next week and be ready to go. So we're going in the right direction, I think, which is what you asked for with our group, and look forward to just getting after it next week and hopefully, you know, finding a win out there. But, again, that's the one thing you can't control. Obviously, you've got to do as many things right as you can and hope that it works out for you.
0: You talked about your three pitchers, Isaac, Kale, and Connor. No doubt your top three guys out there, and really, especially whenever Kale and Connor came in, I felt like they did a good job of just keeping the score right where it was and just giving you guys a chance to attempt to make a comeback.
3: Absolutely, they did great. Isaac did well, too. Like, Isaac was cruising there for a while, and they got some traffic, and you know, they put some, like I said, safety squeeze, small ball game, which good teams do, right?

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2: 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It is 8:37 on this Saturday morning. Volleyball season got underway this week, and Sanibel Brownstown off to a 3-0 start on the season. Eric had a chance to talk with Sanibel Brownstown volleyball coach Jenny Haslett.
3: All right, well, Jenny, 1 week in, you guys went on the road. You picked up a couple of wins, including your first EIC win, and then came home again this first week game against Vandalia. Always kind of a soft rivalry game between you guys, but obviously you come in and you go 3-0 first week. So you got to be happy with what you're seeing from the girls so far. Obviously had a lot of new girls stepping up with what you lost at graduation, but again, you got to be happy.
4: Yeah, I am happy. Tonight was definitely the hardest game that we've played so far as far as speed and just having to keep up. We are, for the most part, a young team. I mean, we have a couple girls who played full-time varsity last year, but everybody else was just kind of hit and miss. And so we are a fresh team. There are still a few kinks to work out, but other than that, I'm pleasantly surprised and pleased.
3: Of course, when you look at what the girls did on the floor tonight, it really seemed like you guys were firing on all cylinders. The serving went pretty well tonight. Obviously, you know, your game at the net was good. I mean, not just the hitting, but just the decision-making, it seemed like, for early season was a little bit ahead of where you would expect it to be with, again, younger girls stepping up. So after you look at this first week, you know, what are some of those things that you're seeing that you're like, all right, these are good. These are things that I didn't know if we'd see, but I'm very happy with these. And what are some of those things that you're going, okay, now we've had this first weekend, three matches in, here's some things to tweak?
4: So blocking is something that we are lacking at this year. And that's not something that we've ever been fantastic at, but that is something that we most definitely are going to have to work on. Unfortunately, because we have such small numbers, that's something that we kind of have to work on in-game moment. We don't get to practice that a lot. I am very pleased with our defensive passing and our ability to hit off of defense. Our serve-receive passing isn't far off from where I would like for it to be, but we're not really able to utilize some of our quick hitters off of our serve-receive, so that is something that we're working on. It's not terrible. It's not anything that I'm upset with, but it is definitely something that we need to tweak a little bit.
3: So obviously you look at your schedule and you had a different opponent in Ocala Valley, had the conference match, so got first EI out of the way, familiar opponent in Vandalia, and now you get a few days off. You're going to be able to work on some things beginning of next week. That's always a big match against South Central that you have. But then also added, you know, end of next week going in, added that round robin at Wayne City. So you're getting a couple of different opponents in that you're not used to seeing. So for you, how key has that been to kind of get some variations going and just really kind of mix up your opponent you're seeing the first couple weeks of the season?
4: Yeah, we had this conversation the other night. I feel like our schedule is very much a roller coaster on ability and who we see and what we're able to do. And I just tell them, we got to come out every night and play like we're playing St. Anthony. We got to come out no matter who's on the other side of the court ready to play our best game. And so I feel like something else that we're working on is just mentally being able to stay on a high and never come on a low, whatever that looks like or whoever we're playing.

0: Just mentally staying on a high and not getting frustrated. And I feel like we're doing a pretty good job of that right now.
1: Of course, now you get rolling and everything, and you look at the senior girls that you have, and I know we kind of talk about, you know, year in, year out, it always just seems like you have just a great senior group that steps up, you know, leadership-wise. So what have those seniors done for you, you and your girls so far already, as far as kind of setting a tone for what's going to happen, what they want to happen this season and kind of going forward?
0: They're so humble, actually. They are, they're just a humble group of three kids that they're excited for their teammates. They don't really demand much. They're cheering on, and we did have a conversation about communication. I feel like they are great communicators, and maybe our underclassmen sometimes aren't great listeners, and that's a two-way street. But I mean, I feel like they are just, they're pleasant. Like they are just good kids, and they bring a lot to us. I mean, Maya's our libero, Maddie's one of our big middles, and Chloe's on our right side. She's able to play her back row right now. She's only playing front row, so she can focus a little bit more on hitting, but they're just a unique group of kids who kind of bring our puzzle together.
2: And that is San Elmo Brownstown volleyball coach Jenny Hazlett as they get a 3-0 start to the week. And Lady Vandals 1-1 to start off their week. And Erica had a chance to talk with head coach Elisa Farish.
1: Coach, week one, two set win at home to open up, came on the road. San Elmo's always a tough match, so a tough two set loss there. But, you know, looking at the girls and what you're seeing through those first two games, the first win, the first loss, you know, some bright spots you're seeing so far?
3: Definitely bright spots. I feel like we're definitely playing as a team this year. Had a lot of scrappiness. We won't give up. That's something that I really like to see. And we're just going to keep playing as a team. I see that a lot this year. So I see great potential.
1: Of course, always, you know, week one, you're always finding those little things. Once you actually get on the floor and you're playing against a different opponent where you have the full team together, because obviously you do summer stuff, but you may have some girls there, you may not have them. So now you get them together and you're seeing things. So what are some of the things that jumped out at you this week, that just little things that you need to tweak and work on as you move forward?
3: I think just consistency is the big thing in all areas. That's always going to be the thing. Maybe get some more offense going. And then from there, I think just continuing to grow as a team and improve skill set all across the board.
1: First, you kind of get rolling right off the bat. Obviously, you have Mulberry Grove in your home, but then come St. Elmo, but then a full week next week, and you're already going into your first tournament Labor Day weekend. You go to Altamont, you're going to see tough competition. So, you know, how do you get the girls prepared for this going in? Obviously, having, you know, again, Mulberry Grove is a team you had to plan for, because they've been getting a little better every year. You know, Sam was going to be tough, and now you're rolling right in. So, what are you telling the girls early on here to kind of get them in the right mindset?
3: I think what we're kind of telling them is that you can't look past any opponent that we're coming into. We've got to be ready for anyone, even if we've maybe beaten them in the past or beaten them already that season. You've got to get up and get ready and put in your full effort in every single match.
1: Of course, the good thing with that is you have a few days off here before you play Pena. Obviously, you have the weekend, but to come back, you have a chance to reset. So, you know, is that something that you like at the beginning of the year, where you're able to have those days, get a couple matches in, reset, play Pena, and then go into that tournament?
3: Yeah, I like that, because then you have some information to look at to see what you need to really improve on, because as you said, when you come in from summer and all of that stuff and you just get playing every yourselves all the time, it's, you get used to that, whereas you come in with different competition and different crowds and different things like that, it brings out a whole nother level that we need to work on and improve on.
1: Of course, going in and with that next match, having those few days and going against Pena, obviously I know, you know, you and the girls have to be looking back going, all right, that 0-9 last year, you know, we don't want to pay attention to that. We want to kind of come set a whole new tone. So for you guys going in, you know, one of the goals that you're looking at, is it essentially to, you know, just start piling up wins in the SEC, or, you know, what are the kind of the goals you've laid out for them, knowing where you guys were at last year and what you had coming back and where you're going to be?
3: Actually, the girls have laid it out, and they've said that we want double-digit wins at least, but we'd like high upper-level double-digit wins. So I think they have confidence in themselves, and we just need to encourage that and push them to let them know, we believe in you, we know we can get there. And we've got some consistency now in the coaching level, and then we've got a really strong junior high funneling in, so I think we see bright things for the Vandalia Vandals program.
1: All right, and how big is that now that you have again, it's your second year, so they've had a year under your system. Now they're in that second year. But then also they have, you know, you have an assistant coming back who she went through the program with the assistant. They're familiar with her because she's just out of college, so it hasn't been that many years. So they watched her. She's able to connect with them real well. So how big has that been for you two to be able to work together with this team this year?
3: It's been great, and actually we also spent time going to eighth grade games last year so that we could kind of start building a bond with the eighth graders that were coming in, which I think made them more comfortable as they're moving in, and they bought into it because they saw that we were invested, so they're going to be invested in the program.
2: That's Lady Vandals volleyball coach Elisa Ferris. They are 1-1 on the season after this first week of the year with a win over Mulberry Grove and falling to St. Elmo Brownstown. It is 8:46 on this Saturday morning on the Sports Connection on WKRV.
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2: Back here on the Sports Connection on WKRV, it is 8:49 on this Saturday morning, and Altamont Soccer off to a very solid start on the year. They hosted their own first annual Altamont tournament this week, and they went 3-0, including a win in the semifinal part over Effingham St. Anthony and won in the championship game last night as they defeated Arthur Lovington at Wood Hammond 3-1. And Isaac had a chance after the match to talk with Altamont soccer coach Eric Morales.
9: Well, coach, able to take first place in guys' own tournament for the first year. Got to be really proud of this group.
10: Oh, absolutely. We've been working hard for the last few weeks, rebuilding. You know, me coming in last year for the first time, this is my second year, so we're just trying to rebuild, restructure, and start over with a fresh slate and, you know, do the best we can.
9: I thought your guys showed a lot of resilience. It's not easy to play from behind, but I felt like whenever you guys were able to send it into halftime still tied, how do you feel pretty good about that?
10: You know, we're doing the best we can. We've been trained to be a whole game team, you know, with a goalie brand new, never playing before. You know, it's a big chore to make sure we arrange ourselves where we can all help each other out and not give all the pressure to the goalie in a typical game like you normally would.
9: And I feel like he did a really good job today, made some really nice saves, especially in the second half. He was just a brick wall behind there.
10: His confidence is huge. That's his key. That's what we've been really banking on. He's super confident. He's not scared. So we knew going in his confidence was going to help a lot in that position, even though he's never played before. He's not scared to get in there, and he definitely showed that today.
9: I felt like, too, getting those two goals early in the second half had to be a big confidence boost, not just for him, but for the whole team as well.
10: Yeah, we talked about that at halftime, about stepping up just one more notch than what we were already at to begin with. I felt like if we could put that sail to rest in the first half, in the second half at the beginning, there would be a lot more more momentum for us going the rest of the game.
9: And I felt like that was one thing you guys just did really well throughout the entire second half, is just continue to put pressure on Arthur Levington and Atwood Hammett.
10: Yes, we've also been working on that. No stop, nonstop, 100% pressure from the start of the whistle to the end of the game.
9: Obviously, too, with it still being the first month of the season, a game like this has got to be a really big confidence boost for you guys.
10: It is, because last year we started the season out with 7 injuries, immediately straight out of the gate. We lost 5 big starters immediately that were out for almost 3/4 of the season. So for them to come back this year, start out like this, and we're still looking good, is a big, huge sign for us.
9: And it's got to be a nice confidence boost as you go into the rest of the week.
10: Yes, we are looking for a good season, and this is going to help us a lot. Showing them that the confidence is there and that we definitely have the team to compete this year.
2: And that is Altamont soccer coach Eric Morales. After they win their own tournament, they defeat Arthur Lovington at Wood Hammond 3-1 on Friday to pick up the victory. So they are off to a 3-1 start on the season. Also wanted to mention that Vandalia Junior High Baseball continues their undefeated run at the season. They get a win over Mount Olive Litchfield yesterday, 13-3. So they remain undefeated. They're playing in the Greenville tournament, this weekend. So Junior Vandal Baseball won the first game of the Greenville tournament 13-3 yesterday. They are 8-0 on the season. They play at 9:00 this morning against T-Town in the semifinals of the tournament. So a big game this morning for Vandalia Junior High Baseball as they remain undefeated 8-0 on the season, taking on T-Town this morning at 9 a.m. So a big matchup coming up this morning for Vandalia Junior High Baseball. It is 8:53 on this Saturday morning on the Sports Connection on WKRV. We will have the Pro Wire Athlete of the Week up next.
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2: And back here on the Sports Connection, and I did want to mention something this morning. And I was kind of thinking about this, you know, the Vandals football falls last night. They lose at Hillsboro, and obviously Coach Clay was not thrilled with the ball game. But the one thing I'm always going to say about him, is he faces the music no matter what. I'm going to ask him the questions. I'm going to be fair. But I'm going to ask him the questions. If the Vandals don't play well, I'm going to ask him the questions. He expects it. He doesn't want to sugarcoat it. I'm not going to sugarcoat it. And I appreciate that. And that's one of the reasons that he's built the program he has, because the kids know that that's what's expected of them too. So, not every coach is that way. There's a lot of coaches that when things don't go well, you're lucky to find them, let alone anything else. But I appreciate that because he knows I'm gonna ask the questions. And if they don't play well, I'm gonna ask it. I'm gonna call a spade a spade. I called a spade throughout the broadcast last night. And he does the same. So I appreciate that a lot because that is not always the case, but that is why he's the coach he is and has the program he does, because they don't make excuses. And you know, you learn from mistakes. You learn a lot from mistakes. You learn a lot from losing. You do. You learn more from losing than winning. You know, you sneak by sometimes winning, and you kind of gloss over the bad things you did. You know, you're like, well, we won, so it's easy to gloss them over. But when you lose, it kind of rings that bell. It's like, well, if we keep doing this, it's not going to be very good. So sometimes you don't ever want to lose. No coach ever wants to lose, but sometimes it rings that bell, and it's a wake-up call. And I think that might be where the Vandals are at this point, after last night. So they will take on Pena coming up this Friday at home. Well, our Pro Wire athlete of the week for this week, it will be the Altamont Indians soccer team. They had a busy week, and they went 3-0 in their first annual tournament. They started off the season, they lost to Hillsborough, a 2-0 shutout, but then they got a win over Robinson to open up their tournament, then they got a 5-0 shutout over Effingham St. Anthony, and then got a 3-1 win last night over Arthur Lovington at Wood Hammond to win the tournament. So Altamont going 3-0 in their tournament. They're 3-1 on the season. They will look to keep their win streak going in the coming week. They hit the road to take on the Vandals coming up on Tuesday, then travel to Carlisle coming up on Thursday. And that's our Pro Wire Athlete of the Week for this week, the Altamont Indians soccer team. And that's going to wrap us up on this edition of the Sports Connection on WKRV.
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1: I'm Todd Stapleton, taking a look at weekend weather on WKRV. 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For today, we'll see mostly sunny skies with a high of 87. Tonight, partly cloudy, low 66. Mostly sunny on Sunday, the high 92. She'll say yes when you surprise her with a gorgeous ring from Weber's Jewelry. When your heart is sure, be sure to visit Weber's Jewelry on Main Street in Titopolis.

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0: A carnival is open now through Sunday at Fayette County Fairgrounds in Brownstown. The carnival will be open Wednesday and Thursday from 5 to 9 p.m., Friday from 5 to 10, Saturday from 1 to 5, and then 6 to 10 on Saturday evening, and then on Sunday from 1 to 6. They have $25 and $30 armbands during their time. There will be two concession trailers open with corn dogs, shake-ups, funnel cakes, elephant ears, nachos, and more. There'll also be rides for all ages, 17 rides in total, including a 70-foot Ferris wheel. Again, that's a carnival going on at the Fayette County Fairgrounds in Brownstown now through Sunday. 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
2: Hey there, you got Will Upton working a Saturday with you. Firing up Fee Waybill and the Tubes. Here's She's a Beauty.

0: Journey with Who's Crying Now. 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
1: I'm Todd Stapleton, taking a look at weekend weather on WKRV. It's brought to you by Weber's Jewelry in Titopolis. For today, we'll see mostly sunny skies with a high of 87. Tonight, partly cloudy, low 66. Mostly sunny on Sunday, the high 92. She'll say yes when you surprise her with a gorgeous ring from Weber's Jewelry. When your heart is sure, be sure to visit Weber's Jewelry on Main Street in Titopolis.

0: 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I told you we played favorites. 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

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How to make your suitcase totally not suspicious at all. I have a story about that up ahead. Depeche Mode now with People Are People.

skies with a high of 87. Tonight, partly cloudy, low 66. Mostly sunny on Sunday, the high 92. She'll say yes when you surprise her with a gorgeous ring from Weber's Jewelry. When your heart is sure, be sure to visit Weber's Jewelry on Main Street in Titopolis.

Hi there, Whit Upton is my name, working the weekend with you, playing great tunes, like this awesome one from 1982. Here's Madness with Our House.

0: 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What should you do with their things? Now, your instinct might be to hold on to them, but here's the truth. The sooner you let go of their stuff, the sooner you let go of them. Hey, they left you and their stuff. I say chuck it.
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10: 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Coming up tonight at Charter's Patio in downtown Vandalia will be South of 16. They will be performing from 7 to 10 p.m. That's South of 16. Coming up tonight at Charter's Patio. 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And that's a look at our community calendar on WKRV and WPMB. 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
12: This is severe weather season. Severe thunderstorms and tornadoes can develop rapidly, and WKRV and WPME will keep you informed when severe weather is a possibility. 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We'll bring you the latest forecasts from the National Weather Service and current radar reports. 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
1: I'm Todd Stapleton, taking a look at weekend weather on WKRV. 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For today, we'll see mostly sunny skies with a high of 87. Tonight, partly cloudy, low 66. Mostly sunny on Sunday, the high 92. She'll say yes when you surprise her with a gorgeous ring from Weber's Jewelry. When your heart is sure, be sure to visit Weber's Jewelry on Main Street in Titopolis.

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0: Phil Collins with Don't Lose My Number. 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Gross. A guy in China did this about a dozen times before cops finally caught up with him.
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9: 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Coming up tonight at Charter's Patio in downtown Vandalia will be South of 16. They will be performing from 7 to 10 p.m. That's South of 16 coming up tonight at Charter's Patio. 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
1: I'm Todd Stapleton, taking a look at weekend weather on WKRV. It's brought to you by Weber's Jewelry in Totopolis. For today, we'll see mostly sunny skies with a high of 87. Tonight, partly cloudy, low 66. Mostly sunny on Sunday, the high 92. She'll say yes when you surprise her with a gorgeous ring from Weber's Jewelry. When your heart is sure, be sure to visit Weber's Jewelry on Main Street in Totopolis.

renegades. Two renegades who had it made. Keep all about me. Two angels. 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

0: Bruce Hornsby and The Range, there's The Way It Is. Celery may be your secret weapon when it comes to dating, gentlemen. That's right, I said celery. Why are you snickering? Here's the science that says I'm right. The humble celery stick apparently has a hormone released by male sweat that turns women on. And no wonder buffalo wings are so popular. Nobody would have guessed it's the side of celery doing the heavy lifting.
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10: This is severe weather season. Severe thunderstorms and tornadoes can develop rapidly. At WKRV and WPMB, we'll keep you informed when severe weather is a possibility. 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
1: I'm Todd Stapleton, taking a look at weekend weather on WKRV. It's brought to you by Weber's Jewelry in Titopolis. For today, we'll see mostly sunny skies with a high of 87. Tonight, partly cloudy, low 66. Mostly sunny on Sunday, the high 92. She'll say yes when you surprise her with a gorgeous ring from Weber's Jewelry. When your heart is sure, be sure to visit Weber's Jewelry on Main Street in Titopolis.

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0: Phil Collins with In the Air Tonight. You ever go to a dog park, even if you don't have a dog? 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
9: I'm Todd Stapleton, taking a look at weekend weather on WKRV. 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For today, we'll see mostly sunny skies with a high of 87. Tonight, partly cloudy, low 66. Mostly sunny on Sunday, the high 92. She'll say yes when you surprise her with a gorgeous ring from Weber's Jewelry. When your heart is sure, be sure to visit Weber's Jewelry on Main Street in Titopolis. A carnival is open now through Sunday at Fayette County Fairgrounds in Brownstown. The carnival will be open Wednesday and Thursday from 5 to 9 p.m., Friday from 5 to 10, Saturday from 1 to 5, and then 6 to 10 on Saturday evening, and then on Sunday from 1 to 6. They have $25 and $30 armbands during their time. There will be two concession trailers open with corn dogs, shake-ups, funnel cakes, elephant ears, nachos, and more. There will also be rides for all ages, 17 rides in total, including a 70-foot Ferris wheel. Again, that's a carnival going on at the Fayette County Fairgrounds in Brownstown now through Sunday.
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0: David Bowie and Modern Love. Judy Oyama has been skateboarding since she was 13 years old and now holds the world record for oldest competitive skateboarder thanks to taking part in the International Slalom Skateboarding World Championships in Brazil last November. Her record now stands at 66 years and 25 days old, but it may not stay there for long. She plans on extending her record in October at the World Skate Games.
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11: 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Coming up tonight at Charter's Patio in downtown Vandalia will be South of 16. They will be performing from 7 to 10 p.m. That's South of 16. Coming up tonight at Charter's Patio. 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
1: I'm Todd Stapleton, taking a look at weekend weather on WKRV. 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For today, we'll see mostly sunny skies with a high of 87. Tonight, partly cloudy, low 66. Mostly sunny on Sunday, the high 92. She'll say yes when you surprise her with a gorgeous ring from Weber's Jewelry. 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
10: I'm Todd Stapleton, taking a look at weekend weather on WKRV. 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For today, we'll see mostly sunny skies with a high of 87. Tonight, partly cloudy, low 66. Mostly sunny on Sunday, the high 92. She'll say yes when you surprise her with a gorgeous ring from Weber's Jewelry. 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
0: Hey, it's Dan. Hope you're having a great weekend so far. Right now we have Stray Cats with Rock This Town.

0: Cheap Trick with Tonight It's You. And Spider-Man is expected to be number one at the box office for a fifth consecutive weekend. That movie's done pretty well. I always wondered if Spider-Man accidentally shoots his web. I know in some comics he has a mechanism, he has some sort of contraption that shoots out the web, but sometimes it comes right out of his wrist. Does he ever accidentally make a hand movement and shoot a web in somebody's face? You know, like when you're talking and you have that gleeking thing happen, a little bit of saliva sprays out. Does Spider-Man ever do that with his web right in somebody's head? If so, that'd be pretty gross.
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12: 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Coming up tonight at Charter's Patio in downtown Vandalia will be South of 16. They will be performing from 7 to 10 p.m. That's South of 16. Coming up tonight at Charter's Patio. 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

0: ELO was sweet talking woman. And Major League Baseball wants NFL style free agency. 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And it's actually, I think, a lot more exciting. So I'm on board with this for Major League Baseball, where you can pay attention and know what's happening all at once, except the Players Association has objected. So we'll see what happens there with baseball.
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1: I'm Todd Stapleton, taking a look at weekend weather on WKRV. 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For today, we'll see mostly sunny skies with a high of 87. Tonight, partly cloudy, low 66. Mostly sunny on Sunday, the high 92. She'll say yes when you surprise her with a gorgeous ring from Weber's Jewelry. 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

0: Meatloaf and I'd do anything for love. How did he get the name Meatloaf? We'll never know, because Meatloaf himself changed the origin story many times, which he acknowledged. But the story seems to all revolve around the idea that Meat was a childhood nickname he got from his family, and then Meatloaf was kind of a football nickname in high school and such. Yeah, I never had a name like Meatloaf. I did have one nickname in Little League, which was Nails, as in tough as nails, because I kept getting hit by pitches, and I wouldn't cry or anything like a lot of kids. I would just be like, oh, man, again? And they'd be like, way to go, Nails, take first base. 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
7: I'm Todd Stapleton, taking a look at weekend weather on WKRV. 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For today, we'll see mostly sunny skies with a high of 87. Tonight, partly cloudy, low 66. Mostly sunny on Sunday, the high 92. She'll say yes when you surprise her with a gorgeous ring from Weber's Jewelry. 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A carnival is open now through Sunday at Fayette County Fairgrounds in Brownstown. The carnival will be open Wednesday and Thursday from 5 to 9 p.m., Friday from 5 to 10, Saturday from 1 to 5, and then 6 to 10 on Saturday evening, and then on Sunday from 1 to 6. They have $25 and $30 armbands during their time. There will be two concession trailers open with corn dogs, shake-ups, funnel cakes, elephant ears, nachos, and more. There will also be rides for all ages, 17 rides in total, including a 70-foot Ferris wheel. Again, that's a carnival going on at the Fayette County Fairgrounds in Brownstown now through Sunday.
8: This is severe weather season. Severe thunderstorms and tornadoes can develop rapidly. 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We'll bring you the latest forecasts from the National Weather Service and current radar reports. 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
7: 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Coming up tonight at Charter's Patio in downtown Vandalia will be South of 16. They will be performing from 7 to 10 p.m. That's South of 16. Coming up tonight at Charter's Patio. 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And that's a look at our community calendar on WKRV and WPMB. 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
1: I'm Todd Stapleton, taking a look at weekend weather on WKRV. 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For today, we'll see mostly sunny skies with a high of 87. Tonight, partly cloudy, low 66. Mostly sunny on Sunday, the high 92. She'll say yes when you surprise her with a gorgeous ring from Weber's Jewelry. When your heart is sure, be sure to visit Weber's Jewelry on Main Street in Titopolis.

okay, I admit it. 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

Kiss with Rock and Roll All Night, and Gene Simmons of Kiss had an interesting claim about what he can't do anymore. I'll tell you about that in a few minutes. I'm Dan, and right now we've hauled oats with You've Lost That Love and Feeling.

0: John Mellencamp with Lonely Old Night. And Gene Simmons of Kiss recently made a statement where he said the band cannot just reform if they want to, because in addition to selling their music rights, they also sold the intellectual property like the makeup. So he says they could not perform without permission. So I wonder what would happen if they did want to perform without permission. 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
6: I'm Todd Stapleton, taking a look at weekend weather on WKRV. 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For today, we'll see mostly sunny skies with a high of 87. Tonight, partly cloudy, low 66. Mostly sunny on Sunday, the high 92. She'll say yes when you surprise her with a gorgeous ring from Weber's Jewelry. When your heart is sure, be sure to visit Weber's Jewelry on Main Street in Titopolis. A carnival is open now through Sunday at Fayette County Fairgrounds in Brownstown. The carnival will be open Wednesday and Thursday from 5 to 9 p.m., Friday from 5 to 10, Saturday from 1 to 5, and then 6 to 10 on Saturday evening, and then on Sunday from 1 to 6. They have $25 and $30 armbands during their time. There will be two concession trailers open with corn dogs, shake-ups, funnel cakes, elephant ears, nachos, and more. There will also be rides for all ages, 17 rides in total, including a 70-foot Ferris wheel. Again, that's a carnival going on at the Fayette County Fairgrounds in Brownstown now through Sunday.
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0: Dan here, and where could the NFL be going next? I'll tell you in a few minutes what country they're eyeballing. But right now it's Journey in Separate Ways.

0: The police of spirits in the material world, and the NFL is trying to become more global. They're now eyeballing Japan for a future game. I don't know about that. I don't know if Japan would really embrace American football. Although they do support Japanese players in America. Like, they have people staying up in the middle of the night to watch Dodgers games for Shohei Ohtani. So all they really need is one star to play football. It'd be funny if the NFL's plan was Shohei Ohtani. They were like, well, he can pitch, he can hit, maybe he can play running back.
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7: 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They will be performing from 7 to 10 p.m. That's South of 16 coming up tonight at Charter's Patio. 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
1: Good evening, I'm Todd Stapleton with WKRV Weather. It's brought to you by Weber's Jewelry in Titopolis. For tonight, we'll see partly cloudy skies with a low of 66. For tomorrow, Sunday, mostly sunny skies on Sunday, a high 92. She'll say yes when you surprise her with a gorgeous ring from Weber's Jewelry. When your heart is sure, be sure to visit Weber's Jewelry on Main Street in Titopolis.

0: Queen with another one bites the dust. And there's a Queen concert film coming out in October called Queen Budapest. And this is actually a very interesting thing, not only if you're a Queen fan, but just from a historical perspective. So it's a concert that was filmed on July 27th, 1986 in Budapest. And it was the first Western Stadium rock show to take place behind the Iron Curtain back in 1986. And it was also the final filmed Queen live performance. So a couple different historical elements going on there. 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
8: 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For tonight, we'll see partly cloudy skies with a low of 66. For tomorrow, Sunday, mostly sunny skies on Sunday, a high 92. 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
0: Hey, it's Dan, and in a few minutes I want to tell you why moving would take 1,800 volunteers. Right now, Chicago. Hard to say I'm sorry.

0: All in Oats without a touch. And why would moving take 1,800 people? Well, when you're moving a 360-ton castle, that's about what it takes. So in Japan, they had 1,800 volunteers move a 360-ton castle using ropes and rails. Man, that sounds like quite an undertaking. Now, I wondered, did they get all those people to volunteer by offering them a slice of pizza like it works in America? I imagine that was pretty interesting for the pizza place, too. They called up and they were like, yeah, we're going to need about 1,800 slices.
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10: 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Coming up tonight at Charter's Patio in downtown Vandalia will be South of 16. They will be performing from 7 to 10 p.m. That's South of 16 coming up tonight at Charter's Patio. 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And that's a look at our community calendar on WKRV and WPMB. 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
1: Good evening, I'm Todd Stapleton with WKRV Weather. 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For tonight, we'll see partly cloudy skies with a low of 66. For tomorrow, Sunday, mostly sunny skies on Sunday, a high 92. She'll say yes when you surprise her with a gorgeous ring from Weber's Jewelry. 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

0: Loverboy and Turn Me Loose. And how about this for a nightmare of a wake-up call? A woman named Dr. Krista Edelman woke up with a bat attempting to crawl into her mouth. She then started screaming, which woke up her husband. He captured the bat. And her being a doctor, they knew they should take the bat with them to the ER to test it for rabies. It did not. And she said she didn't think the bat bit her anyway. Yeah, that's the only thing that would have made that worse. Imagine that, you wake up and a bat is biting your mouth. I would be thinking to myself, well, either I'm getting rabies or I'm turning into Batman. Whether you get pulled over or get into a crash, drinking and driving will change your whole world. 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
6: 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For tonight, we'll see partly cloudy skies with a low of 66. For tomorrow, Sunday, mostly sunny skies on Sunday, a high 92. 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
8: This is severe weather season. Severe thunderstorms and tornadoes can develop rapidly. At WKRV and WPME, we'll keep you informed when severe weather is a possibility. 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We'll bring you the latest forecasts from the National Weather Service and current radar reports. 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
0: Dan here, and a fashion blast from the past is making a comeback with the young people. I'll tell you about that in a few minutes. Right now it's the Go-Go's, and we got the beat.

0: Tom Petty and You Got Lucky, and Gen Z found their parents' bedazzler. So there's a trend on social media where Gen Z is bedazzling, putting the fake gemstones on all sorts of things. Clothes, coffee cups, kitchen items. It is kind of crazy how things are cyclical in fashion. It actually concerns me a little bit, though, because I have some clothes in my closet that are probably 20 years old. I'm worried that they're going to come back in fashion while I'm wearing them. I'm going to go outside and people are going to think I'm a hipster. They're going to be like, oh, you fashionistas. I'm going to be like, no, I've had this since 2004.
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2: Here's the deal. The government is over $38 trillion in debt, which means the IRS isn't slowing down. And the tax code is complex and unforgiving. So it's not surprising if you're one of the millions of Americans that owe back taxes to the IRS. 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
7: 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Coming up tonight at Charter's Patio in downtown Vandalia will be South of 16. They will be performing from 7 to 10 p.m. That's South of 16. Coming up tonight at Charter's Patio. 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

0: Blondie in one way or another. I've been using my barbecue smoker recently. I have a barbecue smoker that I didn't use for about 4 years. I think partially because I couldn't remember if I cleaned it or not the last time I used it. So I was almost afraid to open it up. I worried I'd open it up and there'd be some sort of killer fungus in there or something. Like in the TV show The Last of Us. I'd be the first zombie because I forgot to clean my smoker. But, you know, I cleaned it up a little bit and it was fine. I smoked some pork belly yesterday. It was delicious.
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